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1: Pablo Torre, journalist, podcaster. Have you received an apology from ESPN?
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4: Imagine saying the journalist in me and then failing journalism 101.
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7: If you were on a jury and you didn't know anything about basketball, you didn't know whether the Clippers played in Los Angeles or London, if you got this report...
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7: It's bad, but this is not a death penalty.
0: It's Dan Patrick.
1: It's hour two on this Meat Friday. Gang's all here, ready to go. Fritzy, his fourth consecutive show after life-altering, life-potential. How can I dress this up a little bit? A brush with death. A brush with death, having surgery.
10: I appreciate being understanding to the significance of the situation.
1: Yes, but this is the fourth consecutive day that he's been here with four stitches in his finger. Dylan is here doing double duty. Yes, I said duty, Todd. And he's not only being a Danette, but he's also part of the Meat Friday festivities. He'll give us the menu coming up. Marvin's here with his UConn Huskies jersey, Rip Hamilton. We had Dan Orlovsky, a former UConn Husky legend, who joined us in the first hour of the program, and he defended his take on Matthew Stafford. If he wins another Super Bowl, he thinks could be a top five quarterback of all time. Paulie's here as well. Yours truly in the back room, guys, as well. The menu for Meat Friday. Dylan?
11: We're grilling, Dan. We got cheeseburger deluxes, sans the fries and onion rings. Sorry, Todd. Chili dogs, smoked brats, potato salad, and corn on the cob.
1: Who has it better than we do?
12: Nobody.
1: We had football last night, the first big shocker, the first big game. It was UMass upsetting Rutgers 37-21. And you start to look at this, you're 29.5-point underdogs, and you win by 16. So that's 45.5 point miss there. That's one of the biggest in college football history, I believe. And I was curious, William Pop Watson Jr. III had three touchdown passes, and he also completed 80% of his passes. The last time that happened was 2008 at UMass, and your quarterback was the head coach of the Jacksonville Jaguars, Liam Cohen.
13: Stat of the day, stat of the day. Stat of the day, stat of the day. Here comes that
1: what?
13: Stat of the day.
1: Brought to you by Panini America, the official trading cards of the program. Labor Day weekend, NBC and Peacock. You got baseball, Braves, Phillies Sunday, Twins, White Sox, and then Monday, it'll be the Cardinals Giants Labor Day weekend on NBC and Peacock. You can watch us on Peacock, NBC Sports Now. Thank you for joining us. We say good morning to our radio affiliates numbering over 440 cities in America that carry this program. The North Carolina football program got a win in week zero, and now all of a sudden the sky is falling because Mike Lombardi, he is was the former GM of North Carolina football. He resigned, fired, and Bill Belichick's son, Steve, the defensive coordinator, is on leave right now. We're going to have more on this because there's a lot of things, a lot of moving parts, and this has to do with North Carolina football off the field. During his tenure at North Carolina, Mike Lombardi was the subject of several off-the-field headlines, including being ridiculed. Do you remember when he called North Carolina the 33rd NFL team? He also was making an exploratory fundraising trip to Saudi Arabia. And now you have this. We'll have a report from Chapel Hill coming up in about 20 minutes from now. And here we thought the big, concern was going to be, can they win enough games for Belichick to come back, that they want him to come back, that he stays engaged with the program. But North Carolina, off the field, a mess. Yes, Dylan.
11: Have we not learned our lesson about the seeking out Saudi funding for different sports stuff at this point?
1: Apparently not.
11: I think that it rarely is clean and squeaky.
1: 5 days of college football, the fun night last night. Colorado got a win. That was surprising. They were 7-point underdogs on the road in Atlanta against Georgia Tech. I kept waiting for something to happen, and it finally did happen in the final couple of minutes there. Touchdown pass for Colorado, and then the blocked field goal to win it for the Buffs. Good for Dion, all right? Because now we're going to find out. Now, I think this is a really pivotal year for him of how long he wants to stay. Had the health issues. He doesn't have his sons playing anymore. You don't have the Heisman winner there. Now we're going to find out, are you able to get some players less coverage? You know, big noon kickoff not going in there. Game day not going in there. But celebrities not going in there. Now it's like, all right, you can quietly see if you can kind of rise from the ashes and get 7-8 wins. You know, be bowl eligible. Because it's still Dion, still interesting. He'll draw eyeballs. Yes, Marvin.
2: Watching the game last night, Colorado was running the ball any way they wanted to against Georgia Tech last night.
1: Yeah.
2: I was not expecting that.
1: Yeah, they were the better team. Yeah. Final score was 14-13. But, you know, you're still trying to figure these teams out. That's why when I look at these point spreads, somebody's going to get shocked this weekend. Somebody will. It happens. It feels like week in and week out because you do have teams that have talent that is competitive and capable. Used to be you had the top 15 programs, top 10 programs. They stockpiled everybody. They didn't care because we may not use them, but you don't get to use them. And you might have three, four, like the U. They'd have three or four, five deep at running back, and all would eventually play in the NFL. That doesn't happen anymore because these kids are going where they can get paid right away, and they get to play as well. Yes, Dylan.
11: The betting implications for that lack of depth are interesting because you see these massive point spreads, and you know these second, third string players are going in early in these blowouts where they're far less competent, for lack of a better word, than they maybe used to be. So all of a sudden, it's like, this blowout might actually get closer and closer towards the end of the game than it normally would have in the past.
1: Yeah, Paulie.
5: It happened last week. USC, San Jose State. I think the line was 29.5. USC is rolling at half. Then some subs come in. The other team does not sub, and they score a bunch of points in the fourth quarter.
11: Yeah.
1: And there's some interesting matchups. You have Notre Dame and Wisconsin at Lambeau. What happened to Wisconsin? Felt like they always had a running back that was going to go to the NFL and would rush for 1,800 yards, and they would have three or four offensive linemen who would go to the NFL. What happened? Ron Dane, Monty Ball, Joe Thomas up front. It was like, what happened? Like, Wisconsin, it feels like they're the new Nebraska, where Nebraska would be like, we got our running back, and we got our great offensive lineman. We're going to play for a national championship. And that doesn't come up anymore. Wisconsin, is it just when Luke Fickell got there, then you go, man, you guys, we would always forget about Wisconsin, and then you go, oh, who's playing in the Big Ten title game? Well, Wisconsin's going to play against Ohio State. And you go, oh, well, they do it every single year. Yeah, Paul.
5: They had that long run with Barry Alvarez. Then Brett Bielema, bunch of Rose Bowls, really nice. Paul Christ, he had some good years. In 2017, Big Ten, Wisconsin was 13-1, went to the Orange Bowl. Since then, they've had one 10-win season.
1: Ole Miss and Louisville, this is where your Ole Miss, don't screw it up. Don't get ahead of yourself waiting for LSU to come to town. Florida State, SMU, SMU minus 3 at Florida State, which could be a little bit of fun there. What else did I see? Ball State getting 50.5 at Ohio State, the Ohio State. Tennessee State getting 46.5 at Georgia. I think there's a consensus. We don't like when we have these matchups, but you have to understand for these programs like Ball State or Tennessee State, Texas State, Furman, Missouri State, Abilene Christian, Utah Tech. They need these games. They need to be paid $1 million. They need to have money to supplement their entire athletic department. Yes, they know they're going to get roughed up, but you might have, just like we had last night, one of the bigger upsets in recent memory, because you had a UMass team that hadn't won in a long time. So keep this in mind. 16-game losing streak, 23-game losing streak versus FBS teams, 29.5-point underdog. They win by 16, a 45.5-point miss.

0: All right, phone calls coming up. 877-3DP show. Operator Tyler is sitting by. He'll take your calls. Go to danpatrick.com. New merchandise. Great stuff. The gambling podcast is up there. We will have the 1215 podcast. The backroom guys get to have their own podcast. That'll be later on after the show. We also have Not So Fast with Paps and Perloff. That'll be coming up in 2 hours from now on Peacock. And it's their wrap-up, Monday through Friday, hour-long program. And Todd, the Toddcast is also available at danpatrick.com. So, and I don't know some of the topics that you guys had on the Toddcast. I usually hear from the backroom guys, and it usually starts like this. Did you hear what Todd said on the Toddcast? And I go, no. And then they fill me in on that. Yes.
1: That is the sound of what you, no, like with a concerned voice.
0: Well, I am concerned. And
1: what did he say this time?
0: I had a friend say, I didn't know that you had to be a certain age to listen to your show. And I go, what do you mean? He said, I think there's a disclaimer. You must be at least 18 years of age to listen to the show. Do we have a disclaimer?
1: Not that I'm aware of, but that probably would be best, I think.
0: Well, for on your part of this with the Toddcast, I would say that's a disclaimer. Don't listen with your kids in the car. I would say that. Gambling podcast, I would say the same thing. Gets a little loose in there. Yes, Marvin.
2: So we need like the parental advisory stickers?
0: Yes. Yes. Yeah. Like Two Live Crew, we need that. We need, what was her name? Tipper Gore.
3: Oh, nice.
4: Yes. Yeah.
0: Yeah. Yeah, Paul.
3: The weird thing about the Toddcast is it's all completely true.
0: Yes.
4: Yeah, Todd can't lie, actually.
0: Because people say, is Todd really like that? And I go, yes. And then they'll go, really? And I go, yes. Is Shea and Irving really like that? Yes. Really? Yes. By the way, Bad Larry, if you're a fan of the gambling podcast, resurfaced last night. He was in the neighborhood, reached out, and said to me and Dylan and Big Day Ray, let's go have some beers. So we met up with Bad Larry and had some beers. I thought it was a fun night. I stayed only till 9 o'clock. Dylan and Ray stayed till 11 o'clock.
4: Well, not bad, by the way. 11, that's respectable.
0: 11.
4: Larry, actually, we took the train up, and Larry picked us up at the train station. He didn't know how to unlock the car. So I was looking through the window, and I was, like, pointing at it. I was like, it's that button, Larry. He's like, I don't know how this thing works.
0: He was looking for a new audience because he was at a friend of mine, his house, and everybody's heard all of his stories, and you know they're tired of Larry. They're like, you know, hopefully bring in some new friends. So he imported you guys, and he was in his glory. Yeah, Dylan.
4: You at one point, I think, just finished one of the stories for him of his stories. You're like, Larry, everyone's heard this. I know how it ends.
0: Yeah. I know how all the stories end when I go over to my friend's house.
4: Every single one.
0: Yes, I do. Glenn in South Carolina. Hi, Glenn. What's on your mind today?
5: Hey, Dan. How are you today?
0: Great.
5: I'm a fanboy. This is going to be the first time in 20 years that I've actually called in, but I've been watching you guys since the beginning.
0: Well, thank you.
5: And I love your show. And I want to give a shout-out to Dylan for the Clemson shirt. I live in about 20 minutes from Clemson.
0: Okay.
5: And a shout out to Marvin for UConn because I was born and raised in Connecticut. And Dan, I just want to tell you how much I appreciate you and your show, what you've done for me and times when I've been in the hospital for months at a clip and be able to watch you on Peacock and my phone. And it's just been a real pleasure. By the way, too, my son got a picture with you when you were in South Carolina, I think, for the Hootie and the Blowfish golf tournament. And he says, Dad, you're going to be so jealous. I got a picture with Dan Patrick.
0: Well, thank you. Thank you, Glenn. I hope you're feeling better. Ben in South Carolina. Hi, Ben.
6: Hi, Dan. Happy Meat Friday.
0: Thank you,
6: Ben. I've been a Spurs fan since I was a kid, so I have a question for you about Kawhi Leonard, also Limerick, of course. But first, a t-shirt idea came to me when Paulie mentioned that Todd gets surgery to meet nurses. You could put that picture, that headshot of him prepped for surgery on his shirt with the inscription, "Where are all the hotties?"
0: Yeah, I think Todd's the only guy who didn't have a problem with Lane Kiffin walking into a bar in Alabama and saying, "Hey, where are all the hotties?"
1: Why do we got to blow everything out of proportion like this?
4: Lane does it at a bar. Todd does it at the doctor's office.
0: I cannot believe that you were flirting with this nurse.
1: I don't know if it was flirting. We were having a nice conversation.
0: No, you told me.
1: I said one questionable thing. I don't know if that's for public consumption.
0: What is it?
1: No, something with my finger. Like I was like, you know, I need like the stitches and all that kind of thing. And I said, I thought I can get my hand wet. So you're telling me for the next 2 weeks, I can't use my right hand. And she's like, you know, what's the big deal? What do you need to use your hand for? And I said, that's a little personal, don't you think? And that got a little, you know, awkward for a second. And that was, you know, that I thought she opened the door for something and I walked through it and I should have not said that line. And I didn't want to make her uncomfortable. I didn't want to get kicked out of the doctor's office where I can't be a patient there anymore. So as I'm saying it, I'm like, I probably shouldn't say this, but I'm like, that's a little personal. And I just let it go. That's what happened.
0: Todd, you can't do that.
1: You can't. It's unprofessional. But it's doctor-patient privilege, even though she was
0: no,
1: at the
0: PA. No, it's not. No, no, it's not doctor-patient
1: privilege. He could have gone to the boss there at the place and said, this patient said this to me, and they could have kicked me out.
0: There are no HIPAA laws with that. Oh, my God.
1: I told her I'm an aspiring wannabe comedian, so if I say something that you're offended by, it should fall under that umbrella of, like, I was just making a joke.
0: No, I've seen this too many times where you think somebody's interested in you, and all they are trying to do is be nice.
1: I could tell by her facial expression. It's like, can we just stick to the figuring out how to, you know, heal your finger?
0: Yes, Paul.
3: Todd likes to talk to women that are in controlled environments and can't leave the area. Like he goes to a toll booth and does 4 minutes. Yeah. They can't leave.
1: True. They're stuck there. She works there. Where's she going to go? Lunch break was hours ago.
0: Okay. Once again, yes, Todd is Todd. That when you hear him on the Toddcast, that's who he is. We have to take some things out of the Toddcast. Which might surprise you considering what we leave in on the Toddcast, but that's up to Dylan. Dylan is the therapist, the on-site therapist with Todd. And, Dylan's also there with Shay and Irving, with the things that he says.
4: Might be doing more harm than good for Todd, I think, but we'll find out. It's early in our therapy.
0: All right. We'll take a break. We'll get an update on the situation with North Carolina football and Bill Belichick's right-hand man gone. His son appears to be in trouble as well. We'll be back with that right after this. College football is back. Great Saturday start with great food. And we thought, all right, here we go. It's time for week one of the college football season. Let's tailgate. 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
15: There are many times I thought, I can't do this. I mean, what parent isn't worried about? What am I not doing right? What am I not doing enough? And then I realized, wait, that's being a parent.
16: Don't worry about being perfect. I've had around three other mother figures in my life, but only one of them has taught me how a

0: Got wind of something happening in North Carolina yesterday. In fact, the day before, I was given a heads up that Mike Lombardi, that situation could come to a head and that he would be fired. I know it's semantics, but the appearance is he resigned as the general manager of North Carolina football. You also have Bill Belichick's son, who I think is on administrative leave. I don't know the exact terminology, but Pat Welter and his crew, WRAL-TV in Raleigh, North Carolina, have been doing a great job all over this. And great to talk to you again, Pat. What happened yesterday?
1: Yeah, great to talk to you again, Dan. A lot's happened since we last talked. And yeah, similar to you, you know, I got wind of an investigation of UNC's internal investigation into Michael Lombardi, which has been going on since he was placed on administrative leave on July 27th. And I've been digging around, you know, since that time. And a lot of things I had been hearing, a lot of rumors, but couldn't necessarily report them. And then on Tuesday night, I got a phone call that internal investigators were calling current, former players, parents, staff, you know, investigating this whole thing. And then I was able to get in touch with multiple people that were interviewed by UNC's internal investigators. And I was able to get a window into the questions that were being asked. And when we had that report all ready to go, that ended up being,

0: I was told UNC caught wind of it Wednesday, what we were doing. And then it kind of became a little bit of a race to who was first here. But yesterday we took our findings to UNC, sent them 32 questions, to be answered. Sent that email at 1:27. We had a 4 p.m. deadline for a response and a follow-up phone call at 3:45, with UNC representatives. And then the answer we ultimately got was Lombardi's resignation at 5 p.m. And then we broke our investigation shortly after that.
1: Okay. Is the investigation still ongoing?
0: Yeah, that's the key piece here. I think the investigation is still ongoing, and UNC's own statement indicated that, and that they are going to take corrective action for whatever they find. And I think that's the key piece here, because what we uncovered in speaking to the people interviewed by UNC's internal investigators is that this investigation, which UNC publicly had said was related to Michael Lombardi, is clearly much bigger than that based on the questions that are being asked. The conversations were beginning with questions about not just Lombardi, but the entire culture at UNC. Questions were then, the conversation there naturally flowed into Lombardi because he has such a huge hand in that culture at UNC. And then investigators were asking questions. And again, these are just questions, not definitive fact, but the questions provide a window into what potentially might be going on. But the questions they are asking were about recruiting staff, female recruiting staff, allegedly having sexual relationships with multiple assistant coaches on UNC staff, as well as at least one player. As far as how that ties to Lombardi, unclear, other than the fact that Lombardi is the general manager, recruiting, and a lot of things follow under him. Literally, the title suggests general manager. Again, that's what we know. We know pushing for those questions with UNC ultimately led to a resignation. You could tie the line there if you want to. We don't know for a fact that it did ultimately lead to it.
1: What about Bill Belichick's son?
0: Yeah, and that was what really caught my eye, too, with the line of questioning, was that point blank, investigators asking multiple people about what have they heard or what do they know about Steve Belichick allegedly using drugs, not just using drugs, but using drugs at UNC's football facilities, as well as questions about whether Belichick, this is Steve Belichick, provided drugs to at least one player.
1: What kind of drugs are we talking about, Pat?
0: There's what I've heard. There's a line of questioning there, but I don't feel comfortable sharing that because the investigator is more asking more open-ended questions. The people being interviewed then provided what they believe to be true. And the investigator then had follow-up questions. How do you know? What type of drug do you think it is? How would you know if he was high? And that was kind of the line of questioning there. But I don't feel comfortable sharing. I'm not able liberty to share that
1: now. Has Bill Belichick addressed this?
0: So he has a press conference scheduled for Monday. As we all saw, they won the Week 0 game in Ireland, basically the opening of the college football season. And it was a stark contrast to the season opener we had last year versus TCU in Chapel Hill, with all the hype surrounding Bill Belichick's arrival. And we had that one fantastic drive, and then things went downhill from there. This was a much better performance. And Bill Belichick's going to have a chance to respond to all this on Monday as they're on a bye week this week.
1: Talking to Pat Welter at WRAL in Raleigh. Does it help or hurt that you're in Raleigh, not Chapel Hill, investigating North Carolina?
0: Yeah, I mean, for people on the outside that don't understand the region here, I mean, I know some people fly in and they think it's literally called Raleigh-Durham because our airport's Raleigh-Durham. But this is the triangle, right? We have Raleigh, Durham, and Chapel Hill. And essentially, you have NC State, Duke, and UNC all triangulated about 20 minutes from each other. So you're asking, does it help or does it hurt? I mean, I certainly get a lot of feedback from Chapel Hill fans. What I always say to people that I want all of our teams to do well. My job covering these public universities and NC State and UNC is to try to tell the story and try to hold people in power accountable and try to provide you a window into what's going on. I mean, I've seen all these headlines recently about sports journalism being dead and insiderdom versus journalism. That was like a big one yesterday. What we are attempting to do is real journalism. Now, if that upsets UNC fans that we're exposing things that they don't want to hear, they have that right. I have no agenda other than trying to give you a how and why into why this has not gone as we expected it to go, with arguably the greatest NFL coach of all time coming to college and having a 4-8 season, which probably doesn't even really describe how much of a disaster last season was. This is a new year, but we are starting it on the foot of an administrative leave for Lombardi, now a resignation from Lombardi, his son, Steve Belichick, on medical leave, and investigators from UNC's own outside law firm asking questions about drug use. So that's where we are at in year two, currently 1-0 through week zero.
1: Can Belichick win his way out of this?
0: Well, I would say, you know, speaking to people at UNC, you know, I had an on-the-record conversation with new athletic director Steve Newmark at ACC meetings in Florida a couple months ago, and myself and Brian Murphy held him to the fire a little bit about Belichick, where this is going in year two. And they want to make this work. I think they thought, at least at that time, you know, give him a little bit of a mulligan for year one. Could he learn from, you know, he's coming from the NFL. College is crazier than it's ever been before. But now when you have issues of this serious of a nature, even if they are just questions, you know, UNC's internal investigation is going to find out. I'm trying to find the proof myself. And what I found out is that UNC's internal investigators are asking the same questions basically that I'm trying to ask. So can he win his way out of this? I don't know ultimately if it'll be up to him. You know, the internal investigation is going to find what it finds. And all I can tell you is what's in Belichick's own contract, right? He signed a 5-year deal worth $50 million. He's the highest paid state employee in the state of North Carolina. His contract stipulates, I'm going to read from it here, that he's required to promote an atmosphere of compliance in the program. That's a direct quote. It also says he's responsible for the conduct of his assistant coaches and other program employees, and that he also must report knowledge of the illegal use, sale, or possession of drugs or the possibility of sexual harassment. That's directly in the contract there. What UNC's investigators find could ultimately lead to some sort of, you know, reconciliation there. I only know what I know. So we're going to find out. Again, this investigation is ongoing and clearly bigger than we were originally told.
1: Have fun on Monday at that press conference, Pat. That'll be really a cheery. Now, does he say that he? I'm on to East Tennessee State. I don't want to talk about anything.
0: I mean, you know, I remember going in after we broke the report about the divided locker room last year, and I got the first question there. And that was after the loss to Clemson. They lose to Clemson. Then we break the report. And then after a bye week, we finally get to ask him questions. And yeah, I was prepared for that. And you just kind of have to be ready to have a follow-up because, yeah, I mean, he's going to try to walk the line. It's the internal investigation. It's ongoing. We can't comment any further.
1: Yep.
0: But I think at this point, again, this is a public university. Like, this isn't just an NFL team where you could say we're on to Cincinnati. Like, you are quite literally, there's taxpayer dollars here. There's fan dollars being poured into NIL. This is bigger than Bill Belichick. I mean, this is a university that people are really proud, have a lot of passion about, that the people that brought him here did so, I believe, in good faith, thinking that they were going to hire the block of responsibility to. Like, one of the quotes I got from a staff member on the UNC staff was that the downfall of this whole thing is who Bill listens to.
1: Yeah.
0: And I would tell you, through up to this point, that has been Mike Lombardi and Jordan Hudson. Now, Mike Lombardi now resigned. Jordan Hudson, I haven't seen her in a while. Best as my knowledge, she wasn't in Ireland. So I don't know what's going on there. So maybe with them both out of the picture, maybe things can be better. But also, there's a lot of ghosts here from last season haunting them. And I will tell you that I do think the program was on a better track this season, as we saw week zero. Like, I believe some of the things Belichick has said publicly, some of the things the players have said publicly. I've been told privately that he's pulled back on some, like, the unnecessary, dogmatic, my way or the highway NFL practices last season, and that players generally do like Bill Belichick. Mm. I've also been told some of the reason they like Bill Belichick is because he lets them do what they want. And we've seen how that can go south as well, as we've also reported multiple driving infractions, multiple reckless speeding infractions by star players, players parking in handicapped spots all over campus. I mean, we've been all over this from the beginning. And again, it's not trying to out to get anybody. It's just trying, you know, it's trying to hold the people in power accountable.
1: Good luck, Pat. Thanks for joining us.
0: Thanks, Tim.
1: Pat Welter, WRAL-TV sports anchor, Raleigh, North Carolina. Yeah, I was given some details. In fact, I texted the Danettes and I said, not good. Stuff going to come out. And not everything's come out that I was told. So in fairness to the investigation and the people actually on the ground there, I'll wait till that comes out. Or wait till there's somebody else who can tell me about this. But, you know, for a guy who was a stickler with being buttoned up, controlling everything with the Patriots, to allowing this to happen. Wow. I put the over-under at 2.5 years at North Carolina, and I took the under. Maybe he can win his way out of this. You still got your son. Like that. Still gray area there with drugs. Mike Lombardi, the GM, is gone. Wow. Sean in Daytona Beach. Hi, Sean. What do you have for me today?
2: Dan, happy Meat Friday. Thanks for calling me back. Great conversation with Pat Weller, and that's exactly why I'm calling. All credit to the best booker in the biz, T-O-double-D, both Pat today and Pablo Torre yesterday. That is investigative journalism. Dan, as the founder of a sportscasting school on one of the best media colleges in the country, I just want to say thanks to you for having those guys on. We're living in an age where networks carry water for teams and for leagues just for access.
1: Yep.
2: And to have these guys on that do true journalism, thank you. It's like Edward R. Murrow. Thanks.
1: Well, thank you, Sean. Look, I came in this way, I'll go out this way. I still believe in it. I still believe in covering it the right way. I'm not beholden to any leagues, any teams, any commissioners, anybody. And I don't want to be. I understand when you are in bed with these leagues, the amount of money, and I understand it. I don't like it. Even when, you know, the NFL bought a portion of ESPN. I said, maybe everything's on the up and up, but maybe it's not. And that's where I want to see these networks. If you're in bed with somebody, let me see you go after them. Let me see you cover them. And that was my big takeaway a while ago when I got into a back and forth with an investigative reporter at ESPN. Let me know when you go after the big boys here. You can go after the Players Association. Let me know when you go after the league and the commissioner. Then you can talk to me about journalism. But Pablo Torre was one person going after one of the richest men in the world, the richest owner in the world, the NBA, and he survived. And all credit to him. Because it's not easy when you're out on an island and all of a sudden you're, you know, the other side is going to be saying things about you. And he hung in there. And he's not done. That's the scary part. Because if I'm Steve Ballmer, I have to put my arrogance to the side. You're probably not scolded. You're probably not told no. But in this situation, read the room. And if you're innocent, come on the show. We invited him. Come on the show. Tell me. Now, don't tell me what you told ESPN, because ESPN really looks bad when you have him give you information and then all of a sudden you refute everything that Pablo Torre told you about. But Steve Ballmer needs to understand, and I'm sure he does. You know, people around you tell you all the things you want to hear. And sometimes they don't tell you the truth. Because maybe you don't want to hear the truth. We'll take a break. More phone calls coming up after this. 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
19: It seems in distress.
20: Yeah, I had a blood, broken blood vessel or whatever in my eye. So it's been red for a couple of weeks. And now that it's starting to get better, the last couple of days, it's like a stinging, burning gunk kind of sensation. So I put artificial artificial tears in there. But Paul, who has obviously had his share of eye experiences.
1: Rip in Vegas.
20: Tends to care for 5 seconds.
1: Hi. God. Yes, Trip.
21: It was good to speak with y'all. A quick congratulations to Lucas in Scotland. Good job. Now, today's call, since today is September 4th, I had a sports history moment. So Jim Abbott, in 9-4-93, threw a no-hitter, which is almost impossible. However, I have a hypothetical for you. If Marvin played MLB baseball and was able to throw a no-hitter, I got three comparisons. Jim was born without a right hand. Marvin was born with small hands. But would Marvin be able to wear a glove, or would they allow him to put duct tape on his wrist to keep his glove on? Y'all have a good weekend.
1: Wow. Well, yeah. Felt a little mean-spirited there, Marvin.
22: Now I see what Fritzy goes through every day.
1: Yes. Aaron in Fort Wayne. Hi, Aaron. What do you have for me today?
23: Hey, Dan, happy Meat Friday. Thanks for taking my call. Was listening to the Todd test yesterday, and I worked in a couple of diners in the city, and I got to say, Todd, the move to order the deluxe and get the Thousand Island dressing, that is one of the most irritating things to waiters everywhere. You're a big shot, Todd. You desire a side salad? Order yourself one, you know, and eat the burger with the lettuce and tomato on it like God intended. You know,
1: God intended.
24: Yes. He did.
1: Okay. Was that on the seventh day when he rested and said, hey, if you're having a hamburger, make sure you have lettuce and tomato on it? Yes, Todd.
20: First of all, it was my cheap friend. They shouldn't call him that because I'm a little cheap too. My friend Jason came up with that idea. Secondly, there's no extra work for the waiter. I don't ask them to bring a separate plate or anything. It comes. I take the lettuce and tomato off the burger. The only thing I ask for is a little cup of Thousand Island dressing and make a mini salad out of it on the side.
1: Benjamin in South Carolina. Hi, Ben. What do you have for me?
25: Hey, DP.
1: Hey.
25: First time, long term, 5'11", and an Eddie Lacy like 250.
1: Eddie Lacy?
25: Got a potential poll question for you.
1: All right.
25: So I heard, I think it was on the gambling podcast, you talked about something called the baby bird. Does that ring a bell?
1: The baby bird. Do you remember that,
25: Dylan? It was in regards to the Penn State fraternity activities, and you brought up the baby bird that you did in your frat.
1: Oh, that's where we took an egg and you would crack the egg and then it would go into the first pledge's mouth. And then that pledge had to put it in the next pledge's mouth. And then it went all the way down to the last pledge. That pledge had to swallow the egg. Yeah. Baby bird.
25: Yeah. Yeah. So I'm with Dylan on that one. I think if it was up to me, I'd rather bag cocaine than do that.
1: I didn't have an either or there. It was tough, you know, with the silly pledge stuff. And I was a junior. I had transferred in to the University of Dayton. So I had punks, you know, who were sophomores. They needed me to buy beer for them. Meanwhile, they're out there making me eat pledge apples, which are onions. And then you would have to the first pledge gets the onion, you got to take a bite and then pass it down. And then the last pledge has to eat an onion, the rest of the onion. All for the sake of brotherhood. Yes, Todd.
20: Or you can draw the line morally or whatever your ethics are.
1: Morally.
20: You know what? I can make friends and have a social life and enjoy myself without being part of this
1: fraternity.
20: That is true.
1: It's
20: making me do this.
1: The only reason why I joined a fraternity, I was transferring to the University of Dayton. I didn't know anybody, and I thought I could play sports. I'll meet people, and I'll be able to play against some fun competition. That was it. Yes, Marvin.
22: But the way you played sports, you weren't making any friends.
1: I did not make friends. I was out there to win. Yeah, not good. We won, but I wasn't making any friends. Yes, Marvin.
22: Your friend that I met at the draft that you played college ball with?
1: Yeah.
22: I was like, man, my boss was a real bleep, bleep, bleep. I just had curse words for you afterwards. Like, man, you were just not nice out there.
1: I said, you know, to Jeff, I said, you can tell Marvin, tell him the truth. He did. He gave you the good and the bad and the ugly. I said, yeah, no, guilty as charged. Guilty as charged. I talked to Jim Paxson like a couple of weeks ago, former Dayton great, played for Portland and the Celtics. And I apologized to him. I hadn't talked to Paxson in 30 years. And I apologized to him for being such a jerk. I also brought up that I think he stole my girlfriend for a night. He did acknowledge that he might have. I said, it's okay. I'm good with it.
20: Are you?
1: It's a better story, you know. I confronted him. I slapped the floor and I said, all right, I'm going to guard you here. Final hour in the way. Ross Tucker's going to join us. 2 hours in the books. One more to go in this Meat Friday. 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
7: 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All right, Chad, here we go. Stanford versus Miami. The Hurricanes may be a bit behind the eight ball here from a preparation standpoint. Your keys to the Hurricanes' victory today?
8: Find a way to play to their level. No bad football, no procedure penalties, no bad clock management from the coaching staff, no easy turnovers given away. They are the more talented team. Clearly, they have more at stake than Stanford does today. And even at the quarterback position with new quarterback Darren Mensah, he's got talented guys he can lean on. He doesn't have to go out there and try to win it all by himself. So there's enough returning players to this program that the standards should be understood. They just need to find a way to play to that here in their first game of the season.
7: Oddly enough, the Hurricanes a bit more of an unknown quantity perhaps coming into this game. What are you looking for from Stanford here tonight?
8: Use that confidence that they should have gotten in that win against Hawaii last week. They got off to a hot start. They allowed Hawaii to come back into it, then they found the way to seal that game. Davis Warren, the Michigan transfer quarterback, had his career best yardage-wise, 310 yards. Michael Ford had almost 100 yards, 99 yards that game against Hawaii, three touchdowns. Lean on those two guys as this game goes along, and hopefully everyone else on Stanford will have learned lessons of the X's and O's, the scheme needed to be able to be successful in that week one game against Hawaii.
7: You mentioned at the top of the show, many times the biggest improvement you see between week one and week two. Could that play in Stanford's favor, or will the Hurricanes come out of the gate trying to blow away the Cardinal here to begin the 2026 season? Going to be fascinating between the Cardinal and the Hurricanes. And the opening kickoff between Stanford and Miami is up next. 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
20: 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Coming to you from the West Coast, the Miami Hurricanes about to meet the Stanford Cardinals. The crowd filing into Stanford Stadium on a beautiful 72-degree and cloudless evening here in Northern California. Miami Hurricanes, Chad, check this out. They're trying to become the first team to win the ACC after being picked as the preseason champ since Clemson did it in 2022. It's been a rough ride for the ACC preseason champs since then. 2023, Clemson finished tied for eighth. 2024, Florida State finished dead last. And Clemson last year finished in a five-way tie for seventh. Uneasy has been the head that wears the crown in the ACC preseason poll. But the Hurricanes might be better equipped than maybe those other teams to weather the storm.
8: They've got so many great players who are returning from that championship run they had last year than the players they've added in the portal. Guys like Darren Mensah, guys like Damon Wilson on the defensive side, I think understand what the expectations are, what the goal is for this season. So preseason hype, I think that's not going to be too much for this program that has its eyes set on a national championship this year.
20: Miami Hurricanes won the coin toss. Stanford will receive as the Hurricanes elected to defer. The opening kickoff between the Stanford Cardinal and the Miami Hurricanes is brought to you by GoodRx. 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WX, of course, standing for weather here in Northern California. A bit chillier, perhaps, than you might expect. September and October can be quite warm here in the Bay Area. Not so far here today. 72 degrees, a bit breezy at times, although not quite as breezy it was as it was here about an hour or so ago. But picture perfect playing conditions here at Stanford Stadium. Jake Weinberg has the ball teed up. And waiting back deep for the Cardinals, Chris Davis Jr. Stanford 1-0. The Hurricane season begins now. Stanford, Miami, away we go. Enjoy the game, everybody. Kick comes down to Chris Davis between the hash marks at the 2. Now veering across the 15, hit and stuck and driven down right at the 20-yard line.
8: Great job by the Miami Hurricanes coverage team. You can always tell a team's speed where the first coverage guys, where do they contact those first blockers? They were hitting the Cardinal return group at the 15-yard line. Just goes to show how much speed they have on that team.
20: Davis Warren, the Stanford quarterback, the sixth-year man, a transfer originally from Manhattan Beach, California, transferred to Stanford from Michigan. Warren, 23 of 34 for 310 yards in a win over Hawaii last week. He's got Micah Ford over to his right hip as Warren is in the shotgun. Two receivers wide to the left, too tight to the right. Shotgun snap back to Warren. He fires quickly left side. It's complete and veering out of bounds at around the 25-yard line. Jordan Onovue makes the catch for a quick pickup of 5.
8: Nice, easy throw for Warren to start the game. Not really testing that Miami defense. Just a guy on a little quick comeback route on the sideline. Safe. Get some rhythm going to your offense.
20: Stanford going to a little bit of tempo as Warren goes under center here with the lone setback in four. Takes the snap. Play fake. Short roll right side. Complete. Benji Blackburn near side as he's undercut as he gets across the 25 and up to around the 28-yard line. O.J. Frederick Jr. makes the stop. Short pickup of 3 sets up third down in about 2.
8: Cardinal will surely would have loved Benji Blackburn to have broken a tackle there, had an opportunity to pick up the first down. A great job by the Miami defender to get the big tight end on the ground.
20: Stanford converted just 38% on third down last year.
7: at or near the bottom in so many offensive categories in the ACC last week. Here's a third and two. Shotgun snap, quick throw left side, in and out of the hands of John Anthony Hall along the far sideline. And he was looking back into the sun just a little bit, could not haul it in. Fourth and two for the Cardinals.
8: Yeah, as the sun sets to the west, as Hall turned around to catch that football, caught the sun in his eyes, couldn't quite corral that with the difficult sunlight there. Missed opportunity for the Cardinals to convert the first down and keep this drive going.
7: So Aiden Flintoff back to punt the ball away on fourth and two. Stanford from its own 28-yard line. Malachi Toney, boy, what a freshman year he had last year, waiting back to take the kick. Spiraling, coming down to Toney, and he makes the fair catch at the Miami 23-yard line. A 49-yard kick, no return, and our first look at the Miami Hurricanes offense about to unfold. Tonight's presentation of the College Football Game of the Week on Compass Media Networks is brought to you by hands-free Skechers Slip-Ins AeroBurst, high-performance running shoes that cut through the wind. Hurricanes taking the field, led by their quarterback, the junior Darian Mensah, the transfer from Duke. Controversial arrival in Miami, but they're certainly glad to have him. Mark Fletcher Jr., the running back, off to Mensah's left hip as he's shotgunning. Two receivers left and one to the right. Waist-high snap, play fake, back to throw. Mensah fires left side, complete across the 45. It's Toney heading down near sideline. 35 and clipped down by Brandon Nicholson inside Stanford territory. First down Miami, and a big play to begin for the Hurricanes.
8: Malachi Toney is just so talented. Targeted 141 times last year, had zero drops. Not only is he fast, not only is he a powerfully built guy, but he's got tremendous hands. That time shows great yard after catch skill, gets past the Cardinal defender in the middle of the field, does a great job after that picking up those additional yards.
7: 47 yards all told, first and 10, Miami at the Stanford 29, ball left hash mark. Man comes in motion, ends up slot to the left, and here's a handoff to Fletcher. Stutter steps, almost gets through the ankle tackle by Matt Rose, who's been a tackling machine for Stanford over the last year plus. Pickup of about two, second and eight coming up.
8: Matt Rose, the leading tackler for the Cardinal last year, had 52 more tackles than the next tackler on the Cardinal defensive roster. Great job by bringing down Fletcher there on first down.
7: Hurricane spreading it out on second and eight. Mensah takes the snap, throws right side. It's complete inside the 25, met immediately at the 24. There's Matt Rose once again. The quick four-yard pickup sets up a short third down for the Hurricanes.
8: Great job by Malachi Toney there in the slot, kind of settling in between the zones of the Cardinals' defense. Matt Rose credited with the tackle. If Matt Rose doesn't make that tackle, Toney may actually score.
7: Miami 46% on third down last year. That was good for fourth in the ACC. Two receivers each side. Fletcher to Mensah's left hip. He's ready for the snap, and he takes a shoulder high. Front side pressure coming. Toney throws deep downfield. It's caught. Touchdown, Miami! Malachi Toney got behind the coverage and made the easy catch as Mensah beat the blitz with a brilliant throw. There is a flag in backfield. There is a flag thrown in the backfield.
13: Going on the field is a touchdown, personal foul, roughing the passer. Defense on the zero. That 15-yard penalty will be enforced on the kickoff.
7: Josiah Galfond. Flag for roughing the passer, but Miami wastes no time taking to the air and getting a quick 6 points. 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Tonight's presentation of NCAA football on Compass Media Networks is sponsored by Progressive Insurance. 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
14: 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Am I being trolled by Mark here, playing the Bon Jovi? Is Bree Bree somewhere in the building? She's
15: probably
14: here? She's stalking. Put it in a request.
15: Yep.
14: This is not TRL. Like, what? This is not Total Request Live. Have a nice day as we're talking about the Clippers next. I've been trolled enough. Clippers fans have been through enough.
15: Have you? I don't know. Have you seen the videos of
14: with the clown?
15: The little third grader who's crossing people over, and I was like, oh, this is the Clippers' next first round pick in like 2038.
16: It's so funny. Okay. Anyway.
15: I'm sorry. It is. All right.
14: What do you got for me, Kevin?
15: Well, okay. Well, I feel like we all kind of know the brass tacks of the story as it goes now with the Clippers and the investigation and the four, companies that the Clippers tried to set Kawhi Leonard up with, as opposed to just the one or the two, not one, not two, not three.
14: Yeah.
15: Just four. Really, Adam, I think since you are the Clippers man wearing the Clippers cap, you've did a 2-hour podcast the day that this news broke. You've mentioned you've done 15 million shows leading up to that point, or after that point, I should say. So I feel like I don't think you have to necessarily answer for the Clippers, but I mean, your reaction.

0: NIL, Danny DeBernardino, the Athletic Director for Ben Trotter High School, one of the oldest schools in the country. I'm Anthony Gargano. And together we are Project NIL. I'm your now become your resident sports dad. And, all right. You still got the fan on.
1: I don't know what it is. I don't hear it on my end.

0: Well, that's for Brett, because I usually start the last segment with well, but that's okay.
1: Is it me, or did they change the bumper music?
0: No.
1: No?
0: That's been there.
1: Maybe I don't listen to that.
2: Once you're done, you're done. You're done.
1: I'm done.
0: But it is the last segment, and before we get even into it, it's been fun having you on today.
1: It's been great being here.
0: It's really fun.
1: Love the State Fair.
3: What's your next book? What are you working on?
1: I got a Mammals of the Midwest coming out.
3: Brand new book or
1: brand new.
3: Updated?
1: Okay. No, brand new. It's going to be covering the Midwest, which we've had a bit of a debate with my publisher because they consider Oklahoma as part of the Midwest.
3: Your publisher's wrong.
1: Yes, thank you.
3: That's part of the Great Plains.
1: Yeah, I know.
3: A little different.
1: So, but it's going to cover the Midwest, so it's basically the Dakotas, Minnesota, Nebraska, Missouri. And it's going to be a big area.
3: And Oklahoma.
1: Then I also have a Reptiles Amphibians of the Midwest.
3: Is Oklahoma in that?
1: Yes. And then I got a Mammals of the Northwest coming out, which is, by the way.
3: Is Arizona in that?
1: By the way, Mammals of the Midwest is out right now.
3: Okay.
1: I just got it like 2 weeks ago. Huh. And then I've got a Mammals of the Northwest, which is Idaho, Montana, Oregon, Washington, and Alaska, parts of British Columbia. And so I got like three new books coming out there. And these are things I've been working on for a long, long time, and they take a lot of work. And I'm working on them right now.
0: I was just going to ask you how long it takes you to do.
1: Yeah. You know, originally, I used to keep track of these types of things, and it would take about 18 months to build from start to finish on any of the given field guides that that I've done. And nowadays, we go a little bit faster than that because a lot of the, I've already got most of the images all set to go, and it's just a little bit more streamlined.
0: As the climate changes, you're going to have to change.
1: Well, it's already
0: changed.
1: Change
0: the title on the cover.
1: So my first field guide came out almost 40 years ago, and we've had to update the maps because the maps are changing all the time. The species are changing, and we have to, make all those changes. And so every 3 to 5 years or something like that, we're revisiting these books and going back over the maps and getting and updating. And then, especially with birds, because the bird nerds are constantly changing the names of these birds, we're constantly having to update the names of these birds and things like that, too. Mammals are not so much, but the birds are constantly changing.
0: Wow.
3: I just fictional, but I've just finished a book where grizzly bears were a central character, right? And it got me wondering, obviously, when you part of your mammals of the Northwest, grizzlies are part.
1: I spent a lot of time with grizzly.
3: So my question, have you ever been fearful of for your life in the process of photography or creating a book? Like, have you ever stared at grizzly bear?
1: Are you trying to say, is the better question, have you ever done anything stupid? Is that what you're trying to say?
3: Have you ever feared like this is the end of it?
1: Yeah, I'm not afraid. No. Never have been. I've maybe been a little, chilled.
3: Cavalier, maybe?
1: Yeah. When I was doing my bear book, I did a coffee table style book on bears. And if people are interested in bears, that's the book to pick up because it really looks at all the different biology of bears and the different dynamics within bears. Anyhow, and for that book, I climbed into 3 different black bear dens. And
0: when they were hibernating?
1: When they were hibernating.
0: Oh, okay.
1: When the bears were in there.
3: It's a valid question.
1: Yeah. Thank you. Yes. And that was frightening. Yeah. And I look back at that and go, what the heck was I thinking? Because they clearly don't want you in there. So,
0: well, Bob had an invite.
3: Yeah, well, you both of us.
0: I know.
3: I just got to outrun him.
1: See, I need to get that invite because I want to go again. But,
3: do you?
1: Oh, yeah, absolutely.
3: You just said it was dumb.
1: Well, yeah.
3: So you've never been in a situation where you're like, oh, this is the end.
1: First and foremost, like wolves, never.
3: Yeah.
1: Like they wolves don't want anything to do with people. They're always running away.
3: I buy that.
1: I'm trying to catch them.
3: Yeah.
1: Grizzly bears, generally speaking, that's the one you would really have a problem with, are more interested in finding food than messing with you. You just don't want to startle them. You don't want to scare them. You don't want to, like, upset them because their initial reaction is to neutralize whatever it is that frightened them. Mm-hmm. And so then if you're it, they're going to neutralize you, that type of thing. Black bears, generally not speaking. Yeah, generally.
0: If you're between a cub and the mom.
1: Yeah, that's never good.
3: Would you go underwater in a cage and look at great whites?
1: Sure. Yeah, yeah, absolutely. Yeah. Yeah, in a cage? You bet.
3: You know? I don't know.
1: Yeah, absolutely.
3: Well, but have you ever been close to a wolverine?
1: I've not. I would love to. I've only seen a couple wolverines ever, and they're really tough to see. And they're always, again, they
3: don't want to be near you.
1: They see you, and they're running.
3: Yeah.
1: Yeah. So, lynx.
3: What about Captain's favorite animal? A snake. You ever been bit by a rattler?
1: I've done a lot of reptile amphibian books. I've handled a lot of snakes. I've been bit a lot of times, not by anything venomous, but by a lot of snakes. I've been
3: close calls,
1: you know, like that. No, you know, I have a lot of respect for those animals, and I would never put myself in that kind of danger. You just have to be smart about it and just use the right tools. And I've spent a lot of time in Arizona, Texas, where there's a lot of venomous snakes and
0: long lens on the camera.
1: Yeah.
3: Long lens.
1: Yeah. I was telling my buddy Tom here that the story about I was in Arizona, right on the Mexican border, and we're on an Audubon ranch, and the caretaker of the ranch had fallen off her horse and broken her ribs and her arm, and so she really couldn't do a lot. Me and my buddy were there photographing the small mammals, like mice, voles, shrews, and things like that. And she came and she says, "Hey, boys, can you give me a hand? I have a rattlesnake on my front porch." So we were, "Yeah, sure, no problem." We went over. And this was the biggest darn rattlesnake I've ever seen. This thing was at least like 5 inches in diameter.
0: God.
1: Like that. I mean, it wasn't long. It was like 5-6 feet long, but this thing was massively
3: had it
1: round.
3: Just eaten something?
1: No. And so we caught it, of course, you know, and because we're helping her out, and we go to move it out. We're, you know, obviously don't want to hurt the thing, and we move it out to this nice area, perfect setting, coiled it right up in this burden and took all sorts of pictures of it because it was a great opportunity, you know, to take pictures of those things. But and then he and I, this buddy of mine in Arizona, we catch all the snakes, and we've photograph all of them and then release them all. And
3: when a snake gets, say, a rodent in the belly, how long does it take for it to digest?
1: Depends on the outside air temperatures, but those temperatures, then if it's, you know, cooler temperatures and things like that, it could take 6 months.
3: Really?
1: Yeah. It takes a long time for them to
3: six
1: go through the
3: months?
1: Digestion of it. Yeah.
3: So they don't need to catch a whole lot of stuff.
1: No, they don't. They really don't. And they're when they're done digesting that, like an owl, of course, they're going to cough up a pellet, all the indigestible parts. So the parts that can't be digested, bones, fur, teeth, things like that, are coughed up because they can't do it. When it comes out of a snake, it is nothing. It is all liquefied. Everything. Teeth. You know, bones, everything.
3: Well, 6 months later.
1: Yeah.
0: In college, one of the guys on the dorm floor had a boa.
1: Yeah.
0: And he used to feed it hamsters.
1: Right.
0: And then charge to pay for the hamsters. Well, I couldn't stand that they'd be feeding hamsters.
1: No,
0: I bought the hamsters and put them in my...
1: took them.
0: They got out. My there wasn't. You go.
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0: 7 on a Saturday morning and you're in the zone. I didn't even do that on purpose. I'm not going to lie. You may have been taken out of the zone temporarily after hearing my voice and thinking, who the hell is this? This ain't Dave. And you're right. Cynikin is off on some world-trekking, globe-spanning adventure. I think he's, I don't know, bungee jumping from a building in Dubai. Or maybe it was scuba diving in the Great Barrier Reef in Australia. Either way, in the meantime, I will be filling in for Dave. And when I say I mean me, Max Fuller, a.k.a. Samuel L. Maxson, a.k.a. Kurt Frobain, a.k.a. a million other things. And I'm just the backup QB. Of course, the real star of the show is the legend to my left. It is my pleasure and my honor to be joined by the professor of hoopology, who graduated with a major in balling, a double minor in styling and profiling, Gopher immortality, and NBA champion double T, Trent Tucker.
1: Good morning, Max. How are you?
0: What's good, Trent? It's always a pleasure to be here with you.
1: Same here, man.
0: You a State Fair guy?
1: You know, by being here with the fan allows me, you know, the opportunity to get out to the State Fair.
0: Yeah.
1: I can't come here and spend, you know, multiple hours, but it's nice to be able to come out here and spend a few hours.
0: Well, you can't spend any multiple hours anywhere outside of hockey games this summer and this fall, right? You're in the hockey grinder now.
1: Well, it's starting. It's coming fast and furious, and, you know, I have the good fortunes of having two kids who play hockey at a pretty high level. So I think this year between the both of them, I may get 100 games.
0: That's insane, man. That's so crazy. You're not going to be Dave's going to throw to you, asking you about the Timberwolves, asking you about the bike. You're like, the only thing I've seen is high school hockey.
1: High school hockey, youth hockey, you know, but, and I still will find some time, you know, to watch the Wolves in the Wild. And, you know, now with the Wolves bringing in Kuminga.
0: Right.
1: You know, I like that pickup for them, because I believe he fills a void at that power forward position.
0: And I want to get to Kuminga, because we only got to hear a brief little bit of your thoughts last week when I was here with Dave. But I am curious, because you're in that world, you're a dad of youth, you know, the youth sports, and it's been a hot topic really throughout this entire year, is kind of this professionalization of youth sports. Like you said, you've got 100 games between your two kids over the next couple of months. It's a year-round thing now. It's nonstop. A lot of kids are like hyper-focused into one sport. They don't really have an off season. It's hockey's year-round, basketball's year-round. Football, not quite, but still, you're always in the mix. There's always some type of activities to be had. How do you feel about this kind of like semi-professionalization of youth sports? Because I know it's a hot topic right now.
1: Well, it's the nature of the game today. And, you know, it's kind of hard for kids to be two- and three-sport athletes anymore, because, as you just mentioned, you know, the game is a 12-month commitment. You know, once your season's over and you're off to doing something else, training, conditioning, working with specialized coaches to advance your game so that you're prepared for the next season that's coming up.
0: I know, like, the most common criticism, and what all the parents out there are feeling, is kind of just like the barrier of entry, the cost of all these, this year-round
1: it's
0: kind
1: incredible.
0: Of sport. It's nuts, right? something has to be done about this, right? Because we're already getting less and less players that we used to see from certain socioeconomic statuses, and it's really more so something that's reserved for, you know, people in the upper middle class.
1: You know, I think some of the professional leagues now begin to understand that the more they can get involved in youth sports, it's going to give more kids from different backgrounds an opportunity to participate. As you mentioned, you know, the cost of entry is very, very high. And there's a lot of families who are phased out. It's because financially they're not able to participate. So it's going to be nice to see, as some of these other professional leagues and professional players now who are starting to create teams and opportunities, and for kids who wouldn't have a chance to be there, to give them an opportunity to see what this sport is all about.
0: Yeah, it is absolutely heavy on the wallet, certainly. And my daughter does gymnastics, and man, let me tell you,
1: yeah,
0: your boy's gonna have to get a second job.
1: Trust me, I know.
0: Right. I might have to go over to Sweet Martha's and put in an application after this.
1: I'm gonna go back and ask the rules guy.
0: Right. Come out of retirement, join the Ice Cubes League real quick.
1: Okay. You know, I don't need a 4C, just give me a 10-day contract.
0: That'll pay for one season of hockey, right?
1: Yeah.
0: speaking of having to move some money around, the Wolves had to move some money around, but earlier this week they officially signed forward Jonathan Kuminga. 2 years, a $12.4 million deal. They announced he'll wear number 24. When the deal was announced, like I just said, they couldn't make it official because they needed to move around some money. They traded Josh Green to the Jazz, got underneath that also important second apron, and now the Wolves officially have their starting four on the squad. Double T, last week when I was out here with Davey, we briefly got to hear your thoughts on Kuminga's addition to the team. But let's dive into it a little bit more. A lot of Wolves fans out there, they're excited. They're delighted to have Kuminga on this team. I think he was number one on most fans' wish list, to the point that you kind of almost pushed the thought out of your mind because he was being pursued by the likes of the Lakers and other teams that were able to pay him a lot more. But Tim Connelly pulls another rabbit out of his hat, and all of a sudden we have Jonathan Kuminga on this team. How much does Kuminga's inclusion in this new and improved Wolves lineup excite you?
1: Well, I think he's a perfect fit, you know, for the big three. And I think, you know, Chris Finch wants to play a faster game. And so now he has a power forward that can play at that pace. He's a guy that can run the floor. He can finish at the rim. I think he has a tremendous upside. It's all about now figuring out where his space and time is going to come with inside the system and where his shots are going to come from. He reminds me of a guy that a lot of young fans may not know, who I played with in Chicago, by the name of Horace Grant.
0: Nice, yeah.
1: And I think he can bring, you know, some of that same element where he can step away on the pick and roll and knock down the 17, 18-foot jump shot. He can become a good defender because he's a very good athlete. He should be able to rebound on both ends because I think he has the skill level to do that. And he's a guy that, you know, once he figures out what his role is all about, you're not going to have to run a lot of plays for him. It's because he can play off LaMelo Ball. He can play off, you know, Anthony Edwards. Those two guys are going to command tremendous respect from the defense, and now he's going to find himself wide open more times than not.
0: Yeah, because when you're a defense, you're just certainly not going to plan for Jonathan Kuminga necessarily when you're facing this Wolves starting five. Somebody show him some Horace Grant highlights, by the way.
1: So well, it'd be a great fit because, you know, when the Bulls, you know, made their run and started to, you know, to solidify themselves as NBA champions, in the late 80s, they made a couple of moves.
0: Yeah.
1: They traded Charles Oakley, and they got Bill Cartwright. Mm-hmm. Everybody said, why would you do that? Well, at that time, they needed to solidify the middle. Well, the Wolves got Rudy Gobert. Horace Grant had to step into the space and time now because they traded Charles Oakley to give Horace Grant a chance to grow with Scottie Pippen and Michael Jordan. So I see, when I look at Kuminga from an athletic standpoint, I see Horace Grant written all over him.
0: Yeah.
1: Now, if Chris Finch can sit down and talk to him about, you know, where his opportunities are going to come from and how he's going to fit into this offense and make them a better basketball team on both ends of the floor, you know, the Wolves could have a very good year.
0: And it sounds like everybody in the pursuit of Jonathan Kuminga kind of like harped on that, like accountability, leadership, you know, sharing the ball more this season, because obviously that was kind of a problem that's been I've said for years now that the stickiness of the ball offensively has kind of been the Wolves' Achilles heel, and now with a true blue point guard like LaMelo Ball, you know, Julius Randle kind of vortex sucking up a bunch of the possessions, I would say that the ball, there's a lot of offense to go around.
1: Well, I believe that LaMelo Ball with this team can go back and do what he does best, is play the point guard position. You know, he's a guy, he's a pass first guy.
0: Yeah.
1: When he got drafted to Charlotte, his role had to change because they needed him to score more. Now he's going to have three guys on his team, you know, that he can facilitate the offense and get them easy and open shots. And I think Kuminga is a guy that if he's willing to understand exactly where he can help this team out, they don't need him to play one-on-one basketball. They just need him to fill a role. And that role is going to be very, very important. And when I mentioned Horace Grant, you know, he helped Chicago win three championships. He leads them as a free agent. He goes to the Orlando Magic. They get to the NBA Finals with Penny Hardaway and Shaquille O'Neal. All of a sudden, he leaves there. He goes and joins Phil Jackson once again for the L.A. Lakers. So he was a guy that understood exactly where he could help this team become a champion. And I think Jonathan Kuminga may have more athleticism than Horace Grant had. You know, but if he figures out exactly where he can help this team at, he could be around for 4 or 5 more years. and he could make a lot of money.
0: Yeah, and he's betting on that, taking that smaller deal.
1: You know, Max, I think, you know, he can be a 15 to 18 point scorer mm-hmm. on this team, and you don't need to run plays for him.
0: Right.
1: It's because he can run the floor. He's going to get some transition baskets. He can get some offensive rebound putbacks. He's going to find some open spots on the floor because he has a point guard now and a two guard, as I mentioned before, that's going to command the double teams. And when you play with guys like that, all you got to do is willing to say, okay, where are my shots are going to come from?
0: Right.
1: And once I identify where my shots are going to come from with inside the offense, every single day when I go to practice, these are the shots that I'm working on.
0: Run to the rim, slash. And we saw it when the Wolves played the Warriors a couple of years ago. Not that this is necessarily something that Chris Finch is going to draw up, like you just said, but Kuminga's a guy that can go out there and get his own bucket, too. I mean, he was killing the Wolves when the Wolves played the Warriors.
1: And now, see, you don't need to do that.
0: Right.
1: It's because you got other guys who can do that for you. See, what you are now is the bailout guy to help them solidify what they can do well on the offensive end. See, everybody's going to have a role. You know, the pieces have to complete the puzzle. And I think by getting this young guy to go along with the up-tempo game that they want to play, he's a perfect fit for that.
0: You mentioned a little bit ago pace of play, and I would imagine that's got to be at the top of Chris Finch's wish list for this season, because they were more of a half-court offense when you got a guy like Julius Randle as your, you know, secondary scorer. And we literally watched them get run out of the gym by the San Antonio Spurs in the playoffs last year. And with Jonathan Kuminga and now LaMelo Ball in that starting four, no Julius Randle, I would imagine pace of play is going to be way more up-tempo than we're used to seeing.
1: Well, and also, I think from a creative standpoint, you can do some different things defensively. You just don't have to rely on your one-on-one half-court defense. When you have four young athletes and a rim protector like Rudy Gobert, now you can extend your defense. You can go to some zone traps. You can press and trap forecourt. You can put these guys now in a situation where they don't have to try to defend against a half-court offense. I know when I played for Rick Pitino back in the mid-'80s, you know, we had guys who were great athletes, but they may not have been great one-on-one defenders. So he created a whole new defensive system, press and trap full court. You got Patrick Ewing behind you to protect the rim. They got Rudy Gobert behind them. When you have four athletes like, you know, McDaniel, Edwards, LaMelo Ball, and Kuminga, see, now you can show the offense different looks on the defensive end. So I just believe that, you know, Chris Finch this year has a lot of things that he can work with.
0: Yeah, he does. He's going to be tinkering with those lineups all throughout the year, I'm sure. And obviously, I mean, there's a lot of turnover. There's a lot of change in the starting lineup coming off the bench. When you were playing, do you remember like a season where, an offseason where there was a huge kind of change in the lineup, and what was that transition kind of period like for you guys?
1: I think the biggest change for me was going from an old-style NBA half-court game to playing for Rick Pitino, where the game became, like you said, you know, pace of play. Mm-hmm. He wanted to speed the game up. He wanted to shoot more three-point shots. He wanted us to press and trap. So you play a team like the Detroit Pistons who wanted to score 85 points. He said, let's press and trap them, see if we can get to 110.
0: Yeah.
1: If we get to 95, we're going to beat them four times throughout the regular season because they can't get to 95. We can't defend them in a half-court set is because we don't have those type of defenders. So adjusting to a new style when you're used to playing one way for a very long time can be very difficult. And I think, you know, when the Wolves, you know, come into this season, I just see there's so many positive things that can happen for this basketball team if Chris Finch can put the right system together.
0: And I think we all are feeling that. This might be the most excited that we all are for a Wolves season heading into the season, which starts in a month or so, basically. And I know we all are thinking about all the positives, all the pluses, but is there any concerns for you about Jonathan Kuminga's inclusion in this?
1: Well, it's just the mindset, because maybe he's coming in saying that, hey, I need to put up big numbers to get paid.
0: Right.
1: So I think that's where the coaching staff has to come into play and say, no, this is what we need for you to do. This is how you're going to help this team get to where we are trying to go. And if you can do these things and understand the role that we need for you to play, your payday is coming. Because if we can win and you can average 15 to 18 points a game, you can provide 7, 8, 9 rebounds a night, you know, when you walk into the office 2 years from now, name your price.
0: Right.
1: But the most important thing, I think, for the Wolves to try to convince him is on winning. Mm. Winning. Getting into the top four. See, when you win, your value goes up. When you don't win, your value goes out the door. Right. And he's a guy that I think just has tremendous upside. I don't think he's even scratched the surface of what kind of player he can be. It's because, you know, he has the physical tools to get better on a daily basis.
0: 100%. And I think that's kind of been the common, what you were saying just a second ago, that's kind of been the common criticism of him. And at when he played for the Warriors, when he played for the Hawks, is maybe trying to do too much. But on this Wolves team that star-studded, he's got to kind of know that I can take a back seat and still get mines at the same time.
1: Well, see, and the game now becomes so much easier for him to play when you got two or three other guys that the defense is going to forget about you.
0: Right.
1: And all of a sudden now, if I can play in a system like this, I can catch and shoot. I can run the floor. I can get easy baskets. I see where opportunities are going to come from. I just have to put myself in and anticipate, okay, when the Melo ball goes this way, the defense is going to ship, I'm going to slide to this spot. He's going to pass the ball.
0: Right.
1: I got a willing point guard who is willing to pass. And when you play with a guy who is willing to pass, every single day when I go to practice, he and I are going to work on where I'm going to be, where I can catch and shoot or catch and drive. The game becomes so much easier to play. Don't make a game harder than what it is. And when you are lucky enough to be on a team, you know, where guys can create easier shots for you, I mean, that's a blessing in disguise.
0: Yeah, it's gonna be so much fun, man. And LaMelo was able to get that Hornets offense. They were the best offense in the NBA in the second half of last season, and he obviously has way more tools to work with the Timberwolves. So I know I'm not alone in saying that I can't wait.
1: Well, and it's all about, you know, the chemistry and everything, you know, kind of coming together. But, you know, is, you know, the architect of this whole deal has to be Chris Finch.
0: Yeah.
1: You know, he's the guy that's got to put, you know, the pieces in place where they can work. If you go back to Chicago in the late 80s, you know, Michael Jordan was always the best player and the best talent. Mm-hmm. But they couldn't get over the hump. And Doug Collins got them to the Eastern Conference Finals back-to-back years. And the Chicago Bulls said, we have to make a change. They brought in Phil Jackson. He said, we're going to bring in a new system. And the system now has to work for everybody. It's still going to allow Michael Jordan to be the best player, the best talent in the game. But now they're going to make him the best winner in the game.
0: Right.
1: So when the system involved everybody else, well, I mentioned Horace Grant. Horace Grant was a, you know, 14, 15-point scorer for us. And we ran no plays for him because he just played off of Scottie Pippen and Michael Jordan. He could run the floor. He could defend. He could make the 17-foot jump shot. He was a good. He know he could crash the offensive glass and get second and third chances. And as I mentioned before, I think Kuminga is a guy that's in this spot. I don't know what his representation is telling him or how he has to play. But if they want to give me a call, I would be glad to help them out.
0: Call up Double T. He's got free advice. Well, I don't know if it's free. I'm not gonna say he's handed out for free, but he's got advice for you, Jonathan Kuminga. I got a bunch of more basketball questions for you, Double T. Let's take our first commercial break. If you want to text in, 646-86. Can't take any calls today because we are live from the Minnesota State Fair. I'll try to get the text line up and running. I want to talk about more Timberwolves basketball. There's a lot else going on in the NBA with the Los Angeles Clippers, the Minnesota Lynx, NFL, and more. All of that to come on In the Zone right here on The Fan.
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12: 6:30 a.m. Your alarm goes off. You jolt awake and start thinking about fueling your gut? Okay, probably not. But why spend time thinking about gut health when Kashi Gut Health Granola makes fueling your gut so straightforward?

0: this and do that. And I just think from a basketball standpoint, as you mentioned this summer, you know, how guys got together and went to France and how much time he spent, you know, with LaMelo Ball, you know, getting to know each other, not just on the floor but off the floor is huge. And his leadership is going to be very, very important, you know, for this team this year, because it's a different basketball team
1: right.
0: than it has been over the last few years. It was built primarily to beat the Denver Nuggets. They went big. They could play half-court basketball. You know, they Karl Anthony Towns, Julius Randle, Naj Reid. So they were looking to say, okay, the Denver Nuggets is our target. But now that platform has changed. San Antonio Spurs, Oklahoma City. You know, those are the two teams now that the Wolves are looking to see if they can overcome
1: right.
0: in the near future. So the style of play is going to change for them, and I think the communication from Anthony Edwards is going to be critical for this team this season.
1: Where are you speaking of San Antonio and Oklahoma City? Obviously, they were the two Western Conference Finals representatives of San Antonio Spurs. Beat the Wolves in, what, six games
0: yes.
1: in the second round? Where do you – with the moves that they've made, I know, you know, they got rid of Lu Dort in Oklahoma City, added Tobias Harris for some internal, you know, kind of in the paint toughness for the San Antonio Spurs, and obviously the Wolves made the changes that they've made. Do you think it's still San Antonio and Oklahoma City fighting for that 1-2 spot in the Wolves number three, or where do you rank our Western? Where do you rank the Wolves among their Western Conference rivals with these new moves?
0: I think the Wolves, you know, with this roster, and if it's all comes together, you know, you got to iron out some kinks here and there. You know, they could be a top four team in the Western Conference for sure.
1: Yeah.
0: I think they have the ability to do that. And defensively, this team should be a very good defensive team because they're going to have, you know, long wing players. They're going to have athleticism. They should be able to close out and take away shots. They should be able to rotate and get to open shooters. So, I'm just excited to see how, you know, Chris Finch is going to put this thing together on both ends of the floor. And when you have these type of pieces that you're exposed to as a head coach, you know, it has to be just fun for you to look out there and say, wow, I got all of this.
1: Right.
0: So now it's up to me to figure out how to make this work. But any expert would probably tell you at this stage, you know, that Oklahoma City and San Antonio are 1-2 mm-hmm. in the Western Conference.
1: Yeah, well, I mean, when you got a lineup like this, the pieces that Chris Finch has, that's like you waking up in the middle of the night and you're writing on your notepad, you're opening the notes app, and you've got ideas just flowing out of your ears. And he's been pretty consistent with the 8-man rotation throughout his coaching career. And I think this year, maybe because of the loss of guys that you had in the past, like a Naz Reid, you like a Mike Conley, no Dante for the foreseeable future, guys that were kind of cemented in this lineup, for better or for worse, depending on who you're talking to. But Chris Finch felt like he could rely on them. He always said we had 8 starters. And I think this season, with more shakeup on the bench, more unproven guys coming off the bench, like a TJ Shannon, like a Berenger, do you think that he kind of opens up that 8-man rotation a little bit? Because when you're playing with young guys like that and a lot of inexperienced guys, there's going to be some rough patches throughout the season, and maybe you open it up to guys like a Jalen Clark or even Bones Highland, who we saw play pretty well for stretches last season. Do you think he opens up that 8-man rotation a little
0: bit? Yeah, I mean, now you can use your bench in a different way. You said, I have all these young athletes on the floor, you know, who have inexperience. So let's take them out of a half-court situation, and let me employ a game now that's going to fit their style of play. Let's press and trap.
1: Yeah.
0: When they come in on the floor, they're going to up-tempo the game on both ends of the floor. Defensively, just cause havoc. Kamikaze kids, you're out there going crazy and going wild. It's because now, see, we don't need for you to try to come down and execute every single time down, because you guys may not have the experience to do that. This style of play may not fit what my bench is going to look like. And when you have guys who can play up and down the floor, mm-hmm. especially coming off the bench, you want to put them in a system where they can flourish. When they come off the floor, you don't want them to be a -8 or a -10.
1: Right.
0: You want them to be even, where they are +2 or +4. And I think when I look at this team overall, you know, based on the personnel that they're going to put on this 15-man roster, I just believe there are so many different ways that they could play on both ends of the floor that could be a positive.
1: According to reports, we know who our starting four is now, Jonathan Kuminga, but according to reports, possibly a former four or five from the Timberwolves past, the Wolves might be interested in a reunion with Kevin

0: Love, according to some reports. What are your thoughts on Kevin Love coming back to Minnesota?
1: Well, you know, it all depends on the style of play you want to play with your guys coming off the bench. Mm-hmm. So, you know, when you bring in, you know, a veteran guy, the question you always have to ask yourself, is he a fit to what we want to do going forward?
0: Yeah.
1: Now, it's great to have him around as a with his experience and his leadership and how he can help young players understand how to figure this game out. You know, but is he a valuable commodity for us in terms of getting minutes on the floor? So I look at my team overall. It's a young basketball team.
0: Yeah.
1: It's a young team that has speed and quickness and athleticism. When you bring in an older guy, you know, who doesn't play that well, will he disrupt what you're trying to do? And if he's willing to accept a very, you know, minimum role, saying, so I'm just here to help educate these guys move forward, then that could work out for you. But if he's looking to play and knowing that he can't play this way,
0: right,
1: it's not a good deal for you.
0: Yeah, no, we're not going to see 2020.
1: You know, it's not a good
0: deal 20 points, 20 rebounds, Kevin Love,
1: right,
0: anymore. But he could certainly add some veteran presence to that Wolves locker room. Because like you said, it's always been a young team, but it's significantly younger. It is a youth movement with the Wolves this year. Does that worry you a little bit?
1: No, because, you know, the future is bright. You know, Anthony Edwards is an all-star. You know, Jaden McDaniel is easily an all-star. They've been in the league before. You know, they've gone to the Western Conference Finals. So these guys, they've been battle-tested. You know, LaMelo Ball is one of the better creators in the game that we have today. He's about 6'8", 6'9", however tall he may be.
0: Right.
1: He's got great speed and great vision. He's a guy that has a wonderful feel for the game. And now he's going to have some horses to play with. And when you're a point guard and you have guys who can run the floor and finish at the basket, you know, that's a dream position for any point guard to be in.
0: NBA offseason is winding down. A training camp is probably, I would imagine, right around the corner. Wild training camp is starting in just a couple weeks as well. How did you tend to spend your NBA offseason, Double T?
1: Well, as I got older, and I got toward that, I would say the latter part of my career, the last 3 or 4 years, and especially when I had to make the transition from old school NBA basketball to new school NBA basketball, I had to work out 6 days a week.
0: Dang.
1: 6 hours a day.
0: Woo.
1: And Sunday was my off day. It was a 30-mile bike ride.
0: That's your off day?
1: That's my off day.
0: Dog. That I've never been on at that point. If that's your off day, I've never been on.
1: I mean, because,
0: ooh-wee,
1: you know, and I still wasn't in shape when training camp started.
0: That's crazy, man.
1: And I worked out, you know, 6 days a week, 6 hours a day, and you said, I'm still not in shape.
0: Yeah.
1: And
0: that's how intense it is.
1: But, you know, you have to put the work in. You have to put the time in. You have to condition your body to work the right way. Because the game today is played at a much faster pace.
0: Yeah.
1: You know, things are asked more in terms of 94-foot basketball compared to when I got drafted, you know, in the early 80s. So your off-season conditioning, your off-season dieting, you know, your rest and recovery is so important now to make sure that your body can hold up and you are available for the rest of the season.
0: Oh, my legs are cramping up just thinking about a 30-mile bike ride.
1: I mean, when I played for Rick Pitino, we pressed and trapped every day in practice. We pressed and trapped for 48 minutes.
0: Man.
1: So you had to be in shape to do this on a nightly basis.
0: Oh,
1: you're talking about 82 games,
0: or
1: you weren't going to play.
0: Right.
1: And the beauty of his style of play was that I just want energy and effort on the defensive end. Whatever you do best offensively,
0: right?
1: That's what you do. I'm going to let you do that. And he told me one time, he says, I would never take you out of the game for shooting. He said, but I will take you out of the game for not taking your shot. I said, run that by me once more.
0: Yeah.
1: He said, I will take you out of the game for not taking your shot. He never had to tell me again.
0: A lesson for the young guys out there. Again, Jonathan Kuminga, call up Trent Tucker. Call up Double T. He's got some advice for you. So would you get together with teammates and stuff like that during the offseason, or was it kind of more like an individual thing?
1: Well, see, back then, most guys went their separate ways. Mm-hmm. And we just trusted wherever you went, you know, that you were mature enough to put the work in.
2: Yeah.
1: So then when we came back together, everybody was ready to go because you understood the importance of taking care of yourself so that you could put your teammates in a better position to be successful. And that's what a team is all about. It's built on trust and believing that, you know, what this guy is going to do away from us is going to be a plus for us when we come together, more so than hurting us when he's away. Because there's so many different distractions. There's so many different things that players can get involved in.
0: Especially these days.
1: And when you have this type of freedom and this type of, you know, financial wealth on your side, and you got, you know, everything at your disposal, so you're hoping that the mindset is in the right place and knowing that, hey, I can trust you, is because trust is a major thing among a team. And if I feel like I can't trust my teammates to do the right things, at the end of the day, it's not only going to hurt him, but it's going to hurt the rest of us.
0: Yeah, and that's a bad sign if you're already not trusting folks before the season even starts.
1: Well, because I got to know when I see Max from 10 to 12 every day at practice, well, I know I can trust him to do the things between 10 and 12.
0: Right.
1: But when I don't see Max between 1 o'clock and the next day, I got to make sure Max is doing the right thing between 1 o'clock and the next day, because he got a whole lot of free time, you know, here to veer off course.
0: Right.
1: And I got to make sure that I can depend on Max showing up the next day at 9 a.m. ready to go.
0: Well, there's a reason that the universe didn't give me that kind of talent, because if I had that free time and that kind of talent and those kind of resources, let's just say I wouldn't be the most trustworthy teammate. Double T, speaking of getting into trouble, I think I'm going to get into trouble with Brett Blakemore if I don't take a quick commercial break. This is Max Fuller and Trent Tucker live in the zone from the Minnesota State Fair. More coming up next after this commercial break.
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13: Meet Addie, the little pink pill. 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
1: Hi. 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
0: Look at this crowd on Saturday, Labor Day weekend of the Minnesota State Fair.
1: Jeez. Wow, good looking listeners.
0: We are the Power Trip Morning Show. That's Chris Hockey. Hey. I'm Corey Cove. That's Meat Sauce Paul Lambert, Zach Halverson, Max Fuller, Miss Marnie Gellner. Jared Wells back there. Shout out to Jared. Thanks for coming out.
2: Yeah, man.
3: Somebody's yelling at you, Hawk.
1: Who is?
3: I don't know. I think somebody said, show me your things.
1: I'll give me time. The show's early. I can't show you the stuff this early in the show.
4: Kids.
1: Are you okay, Mars?
4: Yeah, I disinfected my headphones and they're not dry. So
1: she thinks Charger's got herpes.
0: Thinks?
1: She told me that right before we walked out.
4: I was here yesterday and I sweated plenty in the muffs. And so
0: Jesus, Marnie. Come on, man.
4: Earmuffs.
1: You guys, you think I'm the dirty one.
4: Is that better?
1: I'm not the dirty one. She is the dirty one.
0: She had the Upper Midwest fooled for like 20 years.
1: She
0: did. Now nobody's buying it.
4: Can't say anything around here.
0: Oh, my gosh.
1: In the cans.
0: What a way to start.
4: Is that better?
3: Yeah, that's better, yeah.
1: Listen, Marnie walked up to the door a moment ago carrying an ice cream cone in her left hand. Her entire right hand was covered in some white cream. Covered in it, am I right?
4: Yes, that's correct.
3: Yeah.
1: And the weird thing was she said it was ice cream, and I said, that's weird because your ice cream is chocolate.
3: Oh.
1: So why? And
3: hey now.
1: What the hell happened to you here at the State Fair?
4: You're leaving out an important detail. I had two ice cream cones.
0: Shocking. Put your hands down.
3: Yeah.
0: You're on camera. Is this family day at the Minnesota State Fair?
1: Every day's family day.
3: Yeah, that's what the State Fair is about.
1: That's right.
3: Daddy-o.
1: Yep.
4: Could not have been worse.
1: Yep.
0: Nope.
4: If you're trying to walk from the dairy barn here and wondering if you can get an ice cream cone from there to here without it dripping down your hand and possibly onto your wrist, you cannot. And will people point at you and gasp along the way? They will. And will someone even go, oh, no, look at that lady? It will happen. It did. But I brought an ice cream cone to Max because Max and I talked yesterday about
0: Max,
4: the ice cream.
0: You're pointing to Zach.
4: Zach. That's Zach. I'm sorry.
1: Oh my gosh.
5: We look similar.
3: Yeah.
6: So it happens all the time.
5: I'm so sick
4: Does
5: of it.
4: Really?
6: Yeah, all the time.
4: I was distracted by that.
1: There's something wrong with you.
4: I brought an ice cream cone to Zach.
3: I love that Zach's got a stand-up mic.
1: Yeah.
7: I don't know.
3: So what is the deal?
1: What is, yeah. So anyway.
6: Why don't they make the whole ice cream cone out of Marnie's hand?
1: I feel like we should start the whole show over again. Yeah, ladies and gentlemen, welcome to the Power Trip Morning Show.
0: Oh, it's not going to get better. It's not going to get better than this.
1: All right, I got games I want to play, and we got prizes to give away, and I'm only here for a little while today, so we have to get those done soon. So you guys tell me what's up. Tell me the directions you want to go, but we got prizes, and I got to be on stage at Mille Lacs Grand Casino at 4 o'clock.
0: Oh, so do I. So what time do we leave at 1?
1: Are you coming with me?
0: I need to be there by 1. I think I have to be there by 4, so I got to leave by like 1 as well.
1: You know what's cool about that is I rode my motorcycle, so you get to ride behind me.
3: God, his dreams are coming true.
0: Now I only need 2 wishes.
3: And Hawk only wears assless chaps when
1: exactly
3: he rides.
1: Right. That's right.
3: So it's slab to you get.
1: Slab
3: it.
1: To slab.
3: Yeah, yeah.
0: So does Zach.
3: Yeah, so does Zach.
4: That's Max.
0: Oh.
4: That's Max.
3: Oh.
0: Again.
7: Happens again.
0: Yeah. Happens all the time.
1: Marnie, can I ask you a question?
4: Yep.
1: What's it like to be at the State Fair for the first time without your son who's gone?
0: Oh. Jesus, Hawk.
4: Are you serious?
3: And the cat's in the cradle and the silver spoon. A little boy blue and the man on the moon.
1: He did what to the man on the moon?
3: That's the version you like to watch
1: Marnie
3: on your computer.
1: It is common. There she goes.
3: Why did you do that?
1: She left.
0: What an aggressive. Gone. This is an aggressive start.
1: I know.
3: What just happened?
1: She left. I think she went to get some apple fries.
3: Those are so good, by the way.
1: Yeah, they are, actually. They brought a whole bunch of them.
6: They're intense.
3: Yeah, they are.
0: Yeah, the line is...
1: Oh, she went to get some napkins because she's crying.
0: The line's around the corner for that place.
1: Listen, here's the deal.
0: Very popular.
1: Actually, there's 2 things, like I've seen, that look like they're the most popular things in the State Fair. Those apple fries, which, again, they're right back there. I haven't had them yet. Did you guys like those? Did you love them?
3: Oh, they're great.
1: Yeah.
3: Did you have Encore?
0: I did not.
6: You should try it. I think you would enjoy it.
0: Did we just meet?
3: What?
1: And then there's
3: cinnamon and sugar.
1: The pickle cheese curd thingies or whatever over at the Green Mill. What did I tell you the guys?
3: The What was that?
1: I forget. But the line was down the block for those things too, man. I don't know.
3: Hot honey things.
1: Oh yeah.
3: Yeah, yeah.
1: Yeah, that's might have been what it was. Yeah.
4: Sauce, where is the donut? The donuts.
3: It's all the way over there, and Smitty Oom, who's here, the real Smitty Oom, said the line was three blocks long at like 9 a.m.
1: Every day. Okay. Yeah. Every day it's like that.
3: But it's all the way. Wow. If you just go that way, and I know people
4: like
3: on the radio.
4: Machinery
3: like,
4: Hill?
3: Yeah,
4: that
3: it's
4: way,
3: way up okay. that
6: the
3: way.
6: The end of the line is like right there.
3: Yeah, okay. Wow. Yeah, correct.
4: Good
3: Zach's
4: to know.
3: Not far off.
1: Incredible.
2: That's Max.
1: Must be a good donut.
3: Sorry, Max is not far. It's an incredible donut. Yeah,
1: must be a good donut. I don't know. So, yeah. Does anybody know who's playing at the fair stage tonight? Tonight a big what concert,
0: I,
1: big show?
0: Isn't
1: anybody
0: it Salt and Pepper
1: anybody
0: tonight?
1: Know?
0: Yeah, they're not. Salt and Pepper, Peppin, I think, in Vogue, maybe,
1: yeah,
0: or something.
1: Yeah.
3: No.
1: Salt and Pepper. All right, do we have any questions for the dais? Anybody have any questions for anybody on the Power Trip Morning Show before we play a game?
0: This and Spinderella.
1: This right here. Spinderella, that's exactly right, yeah.
5: Meat Sauce wasn't going to show up today. He said he wasn't going to do it. I was listening to you guys yesterday morning, and he said he wasn't going to come. I just want to know if he collected the money from you and Corey.
0: No, we're unfortunately all he here. Yeah. So yeah,
3: I rode with Corey. Corey picked me up.
0: We carpooled. Yep.
1: Sorry, yeah. Yep.
2: And then you guys drove together.
3: Then we drove together. Yeah.
1: Yeah. No.
3: Yep. No, I'm here.
0: It was 30 minutes of awkward silence. Yep. We didn't say one word to each other in 30 minutes.
1: He wouldn't do it. Yep. We offered him a lot of money. He wouldn't do it.
3: Yeah. I tried to practice CPR on him. He was like, "Get away from me."
1: Yeah. Well, what are you gonna do? I don't know.
3: No, I said no. No. I need them.
1: It's okay. All right. I don't know. I think we should play a game. Are you guys okay if we just start with the game right
0: Fire
1: away?
0: Fire
3: What's
0: away?
3: The game
1: that
3: called?
1: Cool?
3: Order up.
1: This is called, I don't know if you guys listen to the Power Trip Morning Show, but when Sauce did the famous Captain Hook answer. Okay, no. Yeah, some of you have heard that. We were playing a game called Fast Money. Now, we're going to do a little different angle on it today because it's going to be Team Fast Money, just like it is on Family Feud. So what's going to happen is I'm going to pick a listener from the audience, and you're going to go first, and I'm going to ask you five questions, top five answers on the board. And then after you're done, we're going to add up your points, and then Sauce is going to come out. I'm going to ask him the same five questions. If you guys can get 50 points, then you win a big prize. If you can't, then you get no prize at all. So you got to rely on Sauce to help you get to 50 points.
3: Sorry, Daddy.
1: So that's what we're going to do. So the first thing I'm going to do is ask Sauce to get his A word out off the dais. And please go back there and make sure you can't hear, please, because we don't want no cheating.
3: What?
1: Here.
0: Sauce, if Chris picks your partner, what do you want to bet he picks a female human?
2: 100 out of 100. Doesn't even have to be human.
1: Maxo, you're right.
0: Throw a tank top on that trash can.
1: That's right. That's right.
0: I mean, that's right. I think that hole's a little too big, but we'll figure that out later.
4: Jesus Christ.
0: Hey, you started it.
1: You set him up.
0: Yeah, you set me
1: up.
0: You
1: set him up.
0: You tricked me.
2: Yeah, you're a freak, Marnie.
1: Yeah, you set him up. So you know what? Just because you guys are like that, I'm going to let Marnie pick our first contestant.
4: Okay.
1: So raise your hand if you want to play a game. What's the prize, Zacho? What's the prize, Zacho?
2: We got two tickets to
1: Paradise.
2: The Treasure Island Resort and Casino.
4: Ooh,
2: 25th Birthday Bash Comedy Show featuring Chad Daniels, Kelsey Cook, Cy Amundsen, and Tommy Ryman. This is a way to guarantee your way in.
1: This is awesome.
0: Now, you might be saying, well, that was free. Yeah, but it did, like, sell out immediately.
1: Sold out.
0: It got booked immediately. So this gets you in for sure.
1: By the way, if you were on the waiting list, I would check it again because a lot of the waiting list has been filled. So get back on the waiting list because they opened up some more seats from what I was told. So we'll talk more about that
0: right
1: later.
0: On.
1: But, Marnie, pick a contestant on the dais, please. Please.
4: Okay, like anyone?
0: Anyone.
1: It's your choice, Marnie.
4: Anyone?
1: Because I've been accused of being leaning towards boobies.
4: Okay, well, I'm going to choose this woman over here in the tank top because she's got two dangling earrings.
1: Whoa.
4: It's the earrings. I think it might be ice cream
2: cones.
4: Those
2: are very perky earrings.
4: She's got ice cream
1: cones. Good choice.
0: Hang on, you would have picked. You just picked the gal Chris would have picked anyway. What are you doing?
2: What a lot.
4: She's my girl.
1: Good choice.
0: Oh, okay.
1: Good choice.
2: All right. Here we go.
4: What is your name? Ice cream cone.
7: Sydney.
1: Everybody say hi to Sydney, please. Hey, well, Sydney, not Cindy. Sydney. Will you do me a favor and look through there and make sure his ears are covered so he cannot hear? Please. We don't want no cheating. Is he covered? Is he good? Because this is going to be a great bit. Just, he can't hear. Hold on. Zach apparently took care of some business.
2: He says he can't hear. I wish he would, do a little bit more of that, but he's not being a great sport.
1: All right. Well, here's the thing. We're just going to have to hope that he really can't hear because I've got five questions that only have one possible answer. And so she's going to win. We're going to give her the prize. But I'm going to, when he comes out, we're going to tell him top five answers on the board. And every time he gives an answer, which is the only answer possible, I'm going to say, name another. And there ain't another one. So I can't wait to hear how this goes. This was Corey's idea. It's going to be brilliant, I think. So,
0: shocking. I wanted to set him up for failure.
1: So congratulations. You've already won. How do you feel?
7: Great.
1: You got to pretend like you're really, really rooting for him to win. You got to be really disappointed when he gets an answer wrong, okay?
7: Okay.
0: Right. So when he comes out, we're all going to be like, she crushed it.
1: Wow,
0: she's almost there. Like, she drilled this. Like, you got this.
1: Right,
0: like, you got this. And then
1: okay. He
0: will absolutely blow it.
4: Real quick question before we start.
1: Sure.
4: What's her name?
7: Sydney.
1: I couldn't remember if it was Cindy or Sydney. But it's Sydney. That's why I clarified.
2: You forgot the D.
1: Right. Thank you. Why do you ask that?
4: Because he had no idea. And it's a compliment, Sydney. He thinks you're pretty.
1: No, I got five things going on in my head.
2: You want to name them? Number five.
1: I'm not like this. I'm really
2: five
1: not.
2: Five answers on the board.
1: It's just a game.
4: He has a tick.
2: What are the first two?
1: It's all a bit. It's a tick.
0: Yeah, you set them up.
1: It's a tick. Did you get any hate mail yesterday?
4: Just because they went to my spam. It's
1: okay,
4: fine.
1: Good. All right, good. Okay, so we're going to pretend in a second here that she did a great job. Everybody's in on the bit.
4: Sydney.
1: And then we're going to watch. Thank you. And then we're going to watch him struggle. Because that's what Corey's favorite thing is. If Corey's staying behind there because of his erection. Because he loves it so much.
2: Can't confirm.
0: And you know, again, Sauce and I carpooled the whole way home. And I'd be like, Hawk is such an a-hole. Why did he do that to you? Like, I told him five times that's not fair to do that in front of a State Fair crowd. But, man, the guy just wanted to put you in a bad spot. I'm going to throw you under the bus bad.
1: That's okay. Good luck to the bus. Here we go.
2: Oh,
1: so in 3, 2, 1, we're going to make a lot of noise like she just did great. Ready?
0: All right. But should we have Zach basically wave Sauce out while we're doing that?
1: Yeah.
4: Okay. So we're pretending like Sydney already answered all five.
0: And she just crushed it. She crushed it.
1: Okay, good.
0: Okay. Great. All right, Zach. So open the door, and then we'll basically make some noise and be like, way to go, Sydney. Okay.
1: Three, all right. 2, 1.
0: All right. Nailed it. God dang. Wow. Well done, Sydney.
1: My God.
0: Okay.
1: Wow. Like,
0: 10 out of 10.
2: Hell.
0: Yep. How about, honestly, that was, make some more noise for Sydney.
4: Oh,
0: that was, that's like an all-timer.
1: Okay. My God.
0: Jeez, like, if she was in the initials tournament, like Rick Fields and Sydney, neck and neck.
1: Wow.
0: That was freakish. Okay, that was awesome.
1: So, Sasha, you remember the concept of the game.
8: Yeah.
1: You played it before. It's called Fast Money. Top five answers on the board.
0: Damn.
1: Yeah, Cavs are on display. Whatever her name is over there did great.
0: Sydney.
1: Thank you. And all you got to do basically at this point is not suck, and she's going to win a great prize. How do you feel?
2: I feel like I'm being set up, but yeah, it'll be fun. I can't wait.
8: Am I being set up?
1: For what?
8: I don't know.
7: Failure.
0: For failure.
1: Maybe. I don't know. But I know that... Sydney over here wants Sydney.
4: Yeah,
0: Sydney
1: really wants to win. So please scoot up a little bit so I don't get feedback from the speaker. Thank you very much. Thank you. Okay, top five answers on the board. Okay, Zach, are you ready?
0: Zach's
1: with the buzzer?
0: Got a buzzer. Yep.
1: Okay, ladies and gentlemen, here we go. Name a U.S. state whose name ends with three vowels.
2: Pass.
0: We'll come back.
1: Name a fruit with seeds on the outside.
2: Strawberry?
1: Another answer.
2: Come on. Pass.
1: Name a U.S. state that is snake-free.
2: Alaska?
1: Nope.
2: Hawaii? No, snake-free. Chicago?
1: Oh yeah. Name a continent that has shores on the Atlantic, Pacific, and Indian Ocean. Atlantic, Pacific, and Indian Ocean. Name a continent.
2: The one we're currently in, North America.
1: And name an instrument that requires a player to both suck and blow in return.
2: A saxophone.
8: A flute.
2: I don't know. What the hell kind of questions are these?
0: Well, Sydney said all of those.
2: No,
0: you have to give another answer.
2: There's zero chance.
7: You need to think harder.
0: Yeah, Sydney says think harder.
7: Think harder. Use your head. Come on. You can
2: I have no idea.
7: You can
1: You haven't earned a single point.
2: Well, I don't know. These are all fake answers.
0: Those are not fake answers.
2: We'll get you a hat, Sydney.
9: Saxophone, flute, violin.
0: You only get one answer.
4: Violin.
9: I don't know. What other fruit has seeds on it outside of a strawberry?
0: That's what she said. You have to come up with a different one.
10: Get one right. Just one.
0: Not a strawberry. She said that.
9: A key? No, that's on the inside.
10: A U.S. state that is state free.
9: I don't. North Dakota, South Dakota.
1: No.
9: How do I know it's snake free? What do I look like, the crocodile hunter? I don't
1: know the answer. No, you get a hat. Right. Sorry,
0: thanks,
1: everybody's
0: Sydney.
1: Here for Sydney. Thank
0: All right,
1: you
0: round
1: very,
0: of applause for
1: you.
0: Sydney. So get
1: Thank
0: the
1: you.
0: Hat.
1: Thank you.
0: All right.
1: Yeah, you have to leave. I apologize.
0: I mean,
1: sorry.
11: Thank you for coming to the State Fair. I know that was really tough
0: yep.
11: for you guys.
0: Yep.
11: Thank you. Sydney gets it.
0: All right. She got a hat, though.
9: What did I miss?
0: Five questions.
1: There were five questions. You just needed to get 1 point.
9: What was the... But what...
0: It's top five answers on the board. You kept giving
1: the
0: same
1: before.
0: Answer.
1: You know the game. There's five answers on the board. You got to get one of the top five answers on the board.
5: Fun.
9: Oh...
1: Sauce?
0: Well, why did...
1: Name a U.S. state that ends in three vowels.
5: Pass.
1: There's only one.
5: Montana.
1: Hawaii.
5: Pass. Hawaii. Cincinnati.
1: Name a fruit with seeds on the outside.
5: No idea. Strawberry.
1: There's only one. It's strawberry. You're exactly right. Name a U.S. state that is snake-free. There's only one. It's Hawaii. Name a continent that has shores on the Atlantic, Pacific, and Indian Ocean.
5: Pass.
1: Only Antarctica. And name an instrument that requires a player to suck and blow in return. That is your dad.
5: Oh. Pass.
0: He set you up, man. That's not cool.
1: That's not true. It's a harmonica. It's the only one that
0: sucks and blow.
1: Yeah. Harmonica.
0: That's, that
1: you
0: is what Sydney said. Sydney said harmonica.
1: Yeah,
0: Sydney said,
1: yeah that's exactly yep. right. That's right. Yeah,
5: Pass.
1: So there you go. And you're right. We just set you up. But to be honest with you, it was Corey's idea.
0: No, that's not true. Why
1: idea.
0: Would I?
1: It was Corey's idea.
0: Guys, come on.
1: It's Corey's idea.
0: That's not fair.
1: Yeah. So how do you feel? You should be angry at him. You really should. He tried to make you look like a fool.
0: So wait, are we still giving Sydney those tickets? Or
1: yeah, we are. Of course we are. She's a good sport. She even got angry at him.
0: It was Sydney, right?
1: Yeah, Sydney. Yeah. She got real angry at him, which was great.
0: Yeah. Think harder, she said.
1: Try harder, think harder. So yeah, come on over. We'll give you your prize momentarily. Absolutely. So do we have to break at normal times?
0: Sure.
1: Okay, so we have to break at normal times. We'll come back and we'll play a real game. A real
0: Wait, hang on, that one wasn't real?
1: That one wasn't real. That was a fake setup game.
0: What?
1: We're going to play a real game when we come back.
0: Why would Chris do that to him?
1: He knew it wasn't me. By the way, the water's been running out here for, like, I don't know how long. It's all over the floor back in there.
4: Oh,
1: sorry.
4: Shit.
1: Yeah, oh. It's okay. Anyway, so Power Trip Morning Show. We'll come back. We got real prizes. We got real things to give away. And we are on until 2 o'clock. It is 12:20. We're at the great Minnesota get-together. So glad to be here. Look at you all. So pretty. So happy to be here. It's the Power Trip Morning Show on The Fan. We'll be right back.
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0: right, welcome back to the Minnesota State Fair and the Power Trip Morning Show. We're here noon until 2. As some people on this station like to say, the shadows of the grandstand were basically, what is this, Carousel Park, I think this is called, correct?
1: I think you are correct.
0: Yeah, Carousel like Park. Good spot. Like, half of it's shaded, half of it's right in the sun.
2: Ugh.
0: Yikes.
3: It's dedication right here.
4: Isn't it, man.
0: Isn't it supposed to be like 87 today or something?
1: I don't think it's going to get that warm.
5: That's exactly.
4: It's all rainy and stuff when I woke up. It was perfect.
0: It was perfect awesome. At like 6:30.
4: Just great. Great. Look at all these people out here. What's going on, man? Look at this. How are you?
0: Driveway Club.
6: We're from Henderson.
4: Love that. Love that, man. That's great. I went to a cruise in last night in my Mustang in North St. Paul. Have you ever been to North St. Paul?
5: I've been meaning to tell you about that.
4: Just beautiful. Yeah. Love it. Love it. Love it. Love it, man. So the entire street, and I mean when I say the entire street, I mean like 6 blocks of old cars, 3 different bands at different points along the way, antique stores, babes. It was awesome. It's lots and lots of fun.
1: That's everything you love.
4: Everything I love. That's right. Right.
7: Stillwater. You got to come downtown Stillwater.
4: I'd love to. Let's go right now. A lot of hot babes. There's no doubt about that. Absolutely.
0: Raise your hand or make some noise if you're 0.2 right now.
1: We got one.
0: Shocking.
1: We got one.
0: The guy that was just on the microphone was the first person to raise his hand. Might have been the reason I asked.
4: So as you can see, we have the dais full of Marnie, and we got Zacho, and we got Max. There's Jared back there. We got Meat Sauce over the left-hand side. We've got Corey Cove and myself. Did I miss anybody? That's everybody we got up on the dais. So if you have a question or comment, please raise your hand. We're doing the Phil Donahue portion of the show right now. So if you have questions for anybody on the dais, please feel free. Anybody? No? Yeah? Go ahead, please.
8: I loved your show on Monday. It was awesome.
4: I appreciate that. Thank you very much. Thank you. Yeah. Excuse me. Sorry. Can I screw you through? Sorry. Thank you very much. Thank you. Go right ahead. What is your name?
9: Yeah. I'm just wondering if you and Corey have worked on any insults you're going to hit Meat Sauce with next week since he didn't accept the deal.
4: Yeah. I mean, he's got a long list of them, but he's been building them up for years and years and years. He's got a catalog of insults.
0: So. Yeah. To be honest, I like when they come up organically. I don't like to be like the initials game. Exactly. Who said that? Can we give him something? Initialsgame.com, that's what he was bringing up, and he deserves something if we can get a hat or something.
5: You have like an initials game back there, like a free one?
0: Are you nuts? You think the State Fair would let me sell that without taking a gigantic piece?
4: Oh,
0: the mafia that runs the State Fair. The mob that runs the State Fair.
4: You finally cut over your seat in my way completely. Absolutely.
3: I mean, how else is he supposed to get the game?
0: Initialsgame.com. Thanks for bringing that up.
4: I love you, Sauce. He said he loves you, and he's sorry, Sauce. He loves you.
5: Got one in front.
1: That ain't gonna help.
0: Hey, is that a Terminator shirt? Like you're like behind that person.
1: Who?
0: Is that a Schwarzenegger shirt? The guy that just was talking.
4: A what?
0: Oh yeah, Predator, right?
4: It's Predator, yeah.
0: So did you see Mr. Z on Twitter is drawing a line in the sand and saying that Total Recall is better than Point Break.
1: Total Recall's only good for the one scene.
4: It's good, but yeah, it's not.
0: It's no Point Break.
4: There's no Patrick Swayze in there.
3: Not even close. Scene?
4: Yeah, I know.
1: The scene where the lady at... Hawk, what's the best scene of Total Recall?
4: She's got three.
1: Yeah.
4: Three of them.
1: Yeah.
4: Three.
1: See, Yeah.
4: Well, I mean, I only got two hands.
5: I can help you out.
0: Marnie, that's by the look on your face, you haven't seen Total Recall?
3: I have not seen Total Recall. I assumed it was like a car and there's a bad part and they issue the warranty recall.
0: No.
1: No.
0: Okay, just...
1: Hawk, we know.
4: She's got three big old T-words. Okay.
1: Hawk, your mic's on.
5: You said it into the mic.
4: Smokes. Yeah. I think I put my mic...
3: Where's the third?
4: Where's the third?
1: Dead center.
3: Like
0: yeah, dead center. Yeah.
4: Where do you think it would be?
0: It's in a line, yeah.
1: Yeah.
0: Anyway, so that movie's not great, and Point Break is 1,000 out of 10.
4: Will you do me a favor?
1: Yeah.
4: Because I was being told by people, like, they come here to see us, and you're like a cave in a corner back there, sitting up like an old bar, so people can see you. Stand up so people can see you. I'm sorry you have to stand up, but please, people can't see
3: you're
4: you.
3: You're handsome.
4: They want to see you. That's right. And Maxo, people came to see your abs. Get
5: That's
4: up, man.
5: True.
4: I don't know why. Who wants to see Maxo's abs? I mean, my God. Let's go.
5: That guy really is drunk.
0: Yeah, that drunk guy from Stillwater cheered the loudest.
1: That guy really wants to see him.
5: Yeah, I love you too, brother.
4: That's right. I believe you had a question. Please tell me your name and where you're from.
10: My name is Faith. I'm from Shoreview, Minnesota.
0: Shoreview.
5: Shoreview.
10: Let's say, hypothetically, if you were to get a wedding invitation for October 23rd, 2027, who's going to show up to Prescott, Wisconsin?
3: meaning to be the
1: I'd
3: groom?
1: Rather do the first segment again. think it's more cool.
5: That lady so didn't mean. Do anything to you.
4: I'm so mean.
1: So, well, because I hit back when I get hit. So you're saying that
4: sometimes you're a good sport.
1: It's your wedding. It's your, you guys are getting married next October in Prescott, Wisconsin.
4: Yeah, congratulations. That's awesome. Well, I don't know if I'll be alive then, so send it to me. I say yes to a lot of things that I'm not sure I'm going to make it to. And
1: I'm
4: then
1: shocked
4: I get
1: you didn't
4: like,
1: say yes.
2: Like last night.
4: Yeah, that's exactly right. Sir, thank you. You are correct.
1: It's a very nice invitation, though.
4: We got a question from a very special celebrity over here to my right-hand side. Sir, please tell everybody your name.
6: Hey, this is Smitty Hume. Not the real Smitty Hume, but the Twitter Smitty Hume.
4: From the great Power Trip Bets and Quotes podcast, ladies and gentlemen.
6: Bets and Quotes podcast. It's a great listen. But I don't have a question. I actually have an announcement. So I've got Smitty Bingo that some of us are playing here today. We've got a winner over there. We've got a winner. Come over here. I'll buy you a free T-shirt.
1: So it's Power Trip Bingo, right? It's things that have happened through the first 30 minutes of the show.
6: So far, yeah. I have 45 different things, and you can see I'll give this to Hawk. You guys can take a look at this. But
1: he's the winner.
6: Not enough. He's the winner already.
1: All right, let's see what he has.
4: And we only have one winner per show?
6: I'm only buying one T-shirt. I'm a public high school teacher.
1: Yeah, sure.
4: You know what? We'll give him the T-shirt. You got you.
1: That's so here, sir, walk over to Chris so we can see your winning scorecard over here. Let's see what happened that got you a bingo.
4: All right, let's see. So, come on, everybody. Okay, so it looks like you had Max exposes a nipple.
1: Yep, that was almost immediate.
5: That's a free space.
1: That should have been the free
5: space. That's a free space. Let's be real.
4: You had donuts mentioned. Well done. Yeah, sure. We did that right away. Yeah. That's true. You had hockey sings. I do that without even knowing I'm doing it most of the time. A Rube's shirt referenced. The Terminator shirt.
6: Oh, yeah.
1: Oh, good one. You're welcome.
4: And we played the order up button within the first 30
1: seconds. Yeah, hell yeah. Wow. Bingo.
4: Oh, that's a good bingo.
1: Got a bingo. Okay.
4: Wow.
1: Well done.
4: I'm going to tell you this right now. Smitty Hume put more effort into the show than we did by a mile.
6: And not putting in any show prep. That's also a square on here.
1: Yes. Again,
4: that's exactly it, right? Exactly.
1: Brilliant.
4: I'll keep it. That's fantastic.
1: So what's some of the other ones on the rest of the list?
4: I'm going to try to hit all of them. Congratulations.
11: Thank you.
4: We will get you a T-shirt. You stick around. Thank you, Smitty. And thank you, brother.
1: Let's see what the rest of the list is here.
4: We got, was he even listening? Sauce says someone is mean to him, which he did that as well. Rube says Sauce blocked them. We haven't had that happen yet, but that's coming soon, I'm sure. Corey references the initials game, of course.
5: Yeah, that should have been the free space.
12: It came up organically, though.
1: We did that already?
4: Yeah,
1: we did, yeah.
4: Yeah, we
1: when did we do that?
4: Yeah, we might have.
1: Oh, when that guy said initials? Oh, that's right. Then I said initialsgame.com, and then somebody else said, like, where could you get the home version? Then I repeated the website again, which was initialsgame.com. Now I remember. That's right. That was, like, 4 minutes ago.
4: Marnie's mean to hockey. That happens all the time.
13: That's on there?
4: No. Go for
13: you
4: football
13: want it to
4: mention.
13: Be on there.
4: Hockey sings. Sauce mentions his son. Chad, Chad Abbott gets mocked. Somebody says cast of thousands, no plan for the show mentioned, many donuts mentioned, haven't had those yet. JJ McCarthy mentioned, who's that? Up is played, and Sweet Martha's mentioned as well. I haven't mentioned it, but I did buy a bucket of cookies on the way here. We were sharing them back there.
1: What's this one on this card here? It's just one word. I don't understand this reference. This one just says arrivederci.
14: Yeah, what does that mean?
1: What does that mean?
4: Can't help himself.
1: Sauce, you know what that one is?
14: I think that means goodbye.
1: This one says, Sauce calls someone Wayne.
14: I've said Wayne a lot, yeah.
1: This one says, Corey sings DMB lyrics, and lyrics are in quotes.
14: Brilliant.
4: That's great.
14: That's pretty good.
4: Yeah.
14: What's the mouth guitar guy? Somebody just says mouth guitar guy, or he's here? Or...
1: He's not here.
4: No, he's not. There's one that said, I don't understand, mouth trap. What do we call somebody mouth trap?
14: No, that's the cheese curds.
4: Oh, got it. Yeah, I don't eat those. So I have no idea.
14: You don't eat cheese curds?
4: I do not. I don't know why.
1: Dear God.
4: They weird me out.
1: I bet I called, like the rest of the Twin Cities, I bet I called it mouse trap for about 15 or 20 years.
13: Because
1: I didn't notice it was mouth.
13: They have a mouse.
1: Yeah, cheese, mouse.
13: As like the logo.
1: Sure.
14: Yeah.
13: And then it says mouth. Maybe,
1: I would have lost a lot of
13: money. Maybe whoever wrote it has a lisp.
12: Okay, you're gonna get more.
1: You're getting more.
14: Yeah, you're gonna get more emails.
12: Too what close are you doing? To home.
13: Far, yeah, you are sorry.
12: That hits home.
13: Jeez,
12: come on, man.
14: Come on.
13: Sorry.
12: 2 years of speech therapy, man.
14: No, it's not fun. Same.
4: You are bothersome.
14: Yeah, you're bothersome.
1: You're bothersome.
12: You're bothersome.
4: See?
1: Now you're getting emails.
13: Yeah. You're fucked.
12: I can.
4: Any other questions? It's not. Yeah, please, sir. Purple Ranger headed your way, buddy. I don't know why I'm getting feedback. My apologies, guys. Here you go. What is your name? Where are you from?
15: I'm Connor. I'm from Lakeville, Minnesota.
2: I'm curious about what's your favorite sports name of all time? We're talking about Dexter McCluster, Devin Aroma Shadu, those kinds of names. What's your favorite to say?
4: Who's the guy we just signed by the Wolves?
3: Jonathan
4: Rolandau?
12: Kaminga?
4: Kaminga. I like Kaminga. Yeah. That's good. That's
12: Matthews.
4: A good one. Yeah.
14: Yeah.
12: There's a guy named Noah that plays in college football.
2: Oh, yeah, that guy. Oh, boy.
14: No, don't say that.
0: Zach, who was that Chicago Bear that played like in the 70s that you liked?
14: What?
0: 60s or 70s? What was that guy's name? That guy's laughing. He gets the joke.

0: money with Sauce, and this one's going to be real, and you're going to be a good sport this time.
1: This is not a...
2: I am a good sport.
0: You were a terrible sport. You threw a fit.
2: 99% of the time. I just don't like being laughed at by people I can see.
0: Well, then you need to quit this job.
2: Off the mic, if they can't see me, I'm fine. I was legitimately so confused. I'm sorry
0: that
2: I'm a bad...
0: That was the point.
2: I'm sorry I'm a bad sport.
0: So
2: sorry.
0: Is everybody you ever played on a team with. Oh.
3: It's not true.
0: See, it does feel worse when you make fun of him and people go, oh.
1: See?
0: It feels worse. You're right.
1: Hey, if we go back to Sauce's setup bit, when you said snake-free state, and he said Alaska, they honestly have snakes in Alaska.
0: They do.
1: I don't know why that's terrifying.
4: It is
1: Hawaii. That's terrifying.
0: Yeah.
1: I don't know why I just didn't picture snakes in Alaska.
2: Yeah, it's too cold.
0: Yeah.
2: Who likes cold snakes?
0: Tommy! Marnie!
2: Oh.
5: I don't know.
0: I'm trying to get you involved. You haven't said anything.
2: Yeah.
5: I dominated the first part. I didn't.
0: Plus, you're wearing camouflage. I can't see you.
2: Yeah, you're hiding.
0: No, you're right. Absolutely right. All right, break time. We'll come back. We'll play Fast Money with Meat Sauce for big prizes, Corey.
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0: Zach's got an announcement. 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
11: 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Hootie-hoo. Final State Fair show for the Power Trip Morning Show. I know a lot of the shows yesterday said that was their last day, too. They must not be out here on Labor Day. That's fine. There's a bunch of stuff right around the corner you could buy, like that sweet GTA-themed KFAN shirt. If you're a member of the Driveway Club, there's a shirt right around the corner. Get that thing.
12: You got some hats.
11: Right at the booth. Yeah.
12: I love BBW shirt.
11: Sure.
13: Yeah. That's, Hawk bought all those, though.
11: It's a classic Barrero running bit.
13: Yeah.
11: You can support Barrero show by buying his t-shirt. That would be awesome. That's not, no. Hi, Marnie.
14: Hi.
11: Hi. Have you and Barb mended fences in the last 24 hours?
14: Barb and I spent some time over here outside talking. We ran through the game a little bit, where we went sideways, which was, I don't know, item number one. And, we're good. We just think our time as a team needs some work. Maybe some time off, frankly.
11: Have you seen the running bit in the last 24 hours on Twitter about Williams-Guerin?
14: I've seen a lot of running bits,
11: yes.
14: none of which are funny, all of which are hurtful.
11: Yes.
14: I have no problem saying that you as an individual, Corey, are the best individual who has ever played your own game initials. No. Okay, I'll say it. Program password. I mean, I think, Sauce, you would agree. You've played with him, against him. You're the best individual player.
11: Thank you. It's
15: easy to play with him because you just got to get it near the end zone and he'll catch it.
11: But how about Common? Sauce and I were talking about this on the way in. If you pair Common with a bottom half password player,
14: he's out.
11: He just checks out so fast. But anybody 50% or higher, Common's extremely good at that game.
15: He is,
11: when he cares.
15: Yes.
11: So you just got to get him a decent or better partner, and he's super good at that game.
16: Also in the crowd, in front of the crowds. He's a different player in front of the crowds.
11: That guy's a performer.
14: Yeah. He won the championship with no crowd, and then he won the rematch with crowd. You're right. He's very good when he's locked
11: very
14: in.
11: Good.
14: But Barb and I are good. Barb and I are soulmates, and not even losing the game could tear us apart.
11: I would argue the most disappointing part about yesterday is I thought, all right, password's over. Going to hit the cheese curds on the way out, go to the car. Obviously, I'm going to listen to Mouth Guitar Guy as I'm driving home. But I thought it was going to be 45 minutes of Common reading the pamphlet that you got in the mail. He didn't even address
14: it. Did he forget?
15: He didn't?
11: No. I mean, we joked about it a little bit during password, but I thought it was going to be the last two or three segments of the show.
15: That's like right up his alley.
14: There was a lot of material, too.
15: Lots. Yeah, that's a dream scenario for him.
11: Yep. I think he laughed about it enough during the commercials and a couple of times during password that he forgot to go back to it. Too good, though.
15: But did you get it mailed to you?
14: It was in my mailbox. It was current resident.
15: Yeah.
14: So it wasn't uniquely to me, but it was in my mailbox.
11: So if these people weren't listening yesterday, give them the gist of what was mailed to you.
14: It was a from Ridgedale, Ridgeview, the hospital, like a small newspaper, if you will, all color, like an essentially a glorified pamphlet, but it opens up like a newspaper, and there was an article on Mark Rosen and his comeback. Mark Rosen's winning comeback from knee pain.
15: Come on.
14: And it was the lead story, meaning above the fold.
15: Was it the
14: Onion?
15: And
14: a photo. And I love Rosie. I think we all love Rosie. Yes, he's a legend around here. And knee replacement is no joke, even though you guys joke about it.
15: Hawk, do you know anybody who's got knee replacement?
17: Never met anybody. Don't know about it.
14: But that was in, I couldn't believe it. That was in my mailbox. And I'm like, well, this is gold. I got to bring this to Common. And several people had tweeted it, apparently, to you guys here on the Power Trip and to Common, but nobody had the physical copy. I was just gifted it by the U.S. Postal Service.
15: Some would say the Lord.
14: Well, he appreciated the Caesar salad comment, Zach. Is that where you are? Yeah. I don't want to... I can't rip
18: the best Caesar salad he's ever had in his life.
15: Was that the hospital?
18: At the hospital. Come for the surgery, stay for the Caesar salad.
15: Come on. Come on. He's kidding, right? What, did Gavin interview him?
17: I don't know why you guys want to rip Rosie.
15: Yeah, good point. We should be nice.
17: All right, so what we're going to do...
14: Is it getting hotter? Am I having a hot flash, or is it getting really hot out here?
11: Both.
15: It's because Hawk's standing next to
17: me. I'm in heat, and I'm standing beside you.
15: Hot.
17: All right, so here's the thing. We're gonna play a game, and the person who gets chosen gets to choose their partner. And it's a fast money, just like with Family Feud, just like we played. Only this one's legit. You get to choose your partner. Five questions on the board. So, Marnie, pick a competitor, please, for a great prize. Pick a partner or pick a person.
14: That's a lot of pressure.
17: I know, but that's why I have you do it.
14: That's why you have me do it
17: exactly
14: and not
17: right.
14: You.
17: Plus, okay. I'm going to be accused of picking hot babes.
15: Yeah, like the one I played against.
17: It wasn't me. I didn't pick her.
11: But you played with her.
17: Yeah.
11: You guys were on the same team.
15: Yeah, you could have
14: fooled
15: me.
14: I'm looking for any certain qualifications here in a human being.
17: I'm not answering that question.
14: Just a hand-up kind of person?
17: Yeah, please.
15: Do you have any suggestions of who you would pick?
17: I have two suggestions.
19: Won't answer that question. Let's hear it.
17: Come on, Marnes.
11: Marnes, the show ends at 2.
15: Yeah, Hogsdaddy's got to get to Mille Lacs.
14: The Hulk Hogan-looking guy in the glasses and the white hair sitting on the bench.
17: Glasses?
14: He just put his hat on, the black hat. Yeah, you.
17: That's you. Oh. All right, the Hulk Hogan guy.
14: Hulk Hogan.
15: All right, Hulkster, get over here.
16: Have you ever seen Hulk?
18: Is it him?
15: He died.
11: Looks more like Scott Studwell than Hulk Hogan, but whatever.
17: Max, so do me a favor.
16: Yeah.
17: Help me keep track of their answers, okay?
16: Sure.
17: If you would please.
16: Yes, sir.
17: You know how I am with name? Cool. Oh, you got it. Okay, cool. Yep. Okay, sir, what is your name?
20: Dino from St. Paul.
17: Dino from St. Paul. Dino. You ever been to North St. Paul?
21: Big D.
20: Yes.
17: Pretty awesome.
20: Very
17: cool. All right, here we go. You get to pick anybody on the dais to be your partner in this game.
20: I'm going to have to pick Marnie Galarno.
17: So, Marnie, we're going to need you to disappear, please. Go back in the back. Make sure you can't hear the answers, please. If you would. I have five questions, top five answers on the board. Number one answer is going to be worth 5 points, down to one. You give me an answer. We'll write it down. Then Marnie will come out. You guys have to get at least 30 points in order for you to win this fabulous prize.
16: We have two tickets to the 25th birthday bash at Treasure Island, November.
17: Hey!
15: That's okay, good. Sweet.
17: All right, this is going to be quick. All right, you ready? Top five answers on the board. Here we go. Name something you would find in a junk drawer.
20: Keys.
17: Name something you've been bitten by.
20: Mosquito.
17: Name something a car might drive through in a movie.
20: Tunnel.
15: Good answer.
17: Name a place where items get dropped off.
20: Food bank.
15: That's not bad.
16: Wow.
17: What's something you'd see in a city park?
16: Uh-oh.
15: Zach.
16: Okay.
22: Hawk in Denver.
15: Yeah.
20: Playground.
17: Fantastic stare right there. Let's hear it for him, everybody. Okay.
15: Good answer.
17: Yeah. All right, so I'm going to... Hold on. Keep her back there for 1 second, Zach. Keep her right back there. Hold on. We're going to find out how many points he got. All right. What's something you would find in a junk drawer, he said?
22: Keys.
17: Not there.
15: Sorry, Daddy.
17: 0 points. Name something you've been bitten by, he said.
22: Mosquito.
17: Number two answer on the boy, though. Four points for him. That's good.
16: Let's go, Dino.
17: Name something a car might drive through in a movie, he said.
22: Tunnel.
17: Not there.
15: Sorry, Daddy.
23: Let's go through the Raising Cane's drive.
17: That's right. Name a place where items get dropped off, he said.
22: The food bank.
17: Number one answer on the board. That's 5 points.
15: Come on now, Big D.
17: And lastly, name something you'd see in a city park, he said.
22: Playground.
17: Number three answer on the board. Okay. He gets 3 points.
22: Let's go.
17: So congratulations. We're going to get your teammate out of here. How many total points did he get?
22: He has 12 total points.
17: 12 total points.
20: Shape for a 50-year-old man.
17: Appreciate that. Man. Thank you. Look at you.
23: I thought Dino was making a run at Marnie. I was way off.
17: He's 66. Who are you telling, man? Look at this guy, 66 years old, man. Way to be right there. Thank you. Marnie, come on out here. Quit flirting.
23: Don't worry, Marnes. He's not interested.
15: Yeah, he's hitting on Hawk.
23: Yeah, he's into Hawk. Aww.
15: He's into Hawk.
23: He's into Hawk.
15: Because he's the Hulk.
17: I'd be honored.
15: Here
17: we go. Marnie. He's got how many points again?
23: 12.
22: Yes, 12.
17: 12. He's got to get to 30 to win a prize. You got some ground to make up. How do you feel?
14: Quick question. Not for you, for you. Are they setting me up?
15: No, they wouldn't do that to you. Corey wouldn't allow it.
23: Never.
14: Great point. Okay.
17: Sorry, I hit you in the face with your microphone.
15: Jeez.
22: Not the first.
23: Okay.
15: Whoa. I didn't
23: see
15: it.
23: Come on, man.
15: That was Max. He's hiding.
17: All right, top five answers on the board. You ready?
14: Yes.
17: All right, here we go. Name something you would find in a junk drawer.
23: What?
14: Paperclip.
15: Paperclip. No, it's not bad. It's good answer. Good
17: answer.
15: Does
17: she not sound like the lady with the Hooters on the TV show we were just talking about? Name something you've been bitten by.
14: A mosquito.
17: Another man.
14: A dog.
23: Okay.
17: Name something a car might drive through. In a movie.
14: Oh, say it again.
17: Name something a car might drive through in a movie.
14: A waterfall?
22: Wow.
15: What kind of movies do you watch?
14: All right, you try it.
23: Did you just say a waterfall?
17: She said,
15: what kind of movies are you watching?
22: She's watching the TLC biography.
23: Just say Captain Hook.
15: Yeah, is that Thelma and Louise?
22: Stop chasing waterfalls, Marnes.
17: Yeah!
15: No, that's not it.
17: Name a place where items get dropped off.
14: Goodwill.
17: Another one.
14: My mom's house.
15: Wow.
22: Hope you like hats, Dino.
15: Yeah.
22: No, Dino, we're going to get you a hat.
15: Yeah. I thought mine was bad.
23: Yeah, this isn't even a setup, and it's just as bad as segment one.
15: Right.
17: Waterfall. What is something you'd see in a city park?
14: Homeless man.
23: Wow.
0: Man, you are getting more.
23: Somebody, can we cancel this woman?
15: Yeah.
17: Thank you. Let's see how she did.
15: Yeah. Who got more points, me or Marty?
23: It was close. Like, I'm trying to think. The Batmobile goes through a waterfall to get into the Batcave. Can anybody name any other movie where a car goes through a waterfall?
15: No. Thelma and Louise?
23: That's the edge of a cliff.
15: Yeah.
17: They all want to have your back, but they can't. Okay, the Cars movie. That actually is one.
14: That's totally what I was thinking.
17: I can tell. Okay, let's
23: how many
17: see how
23: homeless
17: you
23: people do you hang out with in a city park?
16: You've been strolling through the park by my house.
23: Yeah.
17: Now, he needed 18 points
23: to
17: get a prize. 18 points. Let's see how he did. The first question was, name something you would find in a junk drawer. She said...
15: Paperclip.
17: That's right. Paperclip. And that was the number three answer on the board.
23: Hey.
17: 3 points. 3 points.
15: Well done, Wayne.
23: What was number one?
17: Number one was...
23: Keys?
17: Pens or pencils.
23: Keys.
17: And then scissors.
23: That's what he said. Sorry.
17: Pens or pencils, then scissors, then paper clips, then batteries, and then rubber bands.
23: Oh.
17: Name something you've been bitten by. She said...
16: Dog. Can I get
17: points? Yeah, you got 3 points on that first one. Yeah, sorry, yeah. She said...
16: Dog.
17: Number one answer on the board was dog.
15: Come on,
17: 5 points.
15: Talk about
17: that's
15: it,
17: right,
15: Barnes.
17: That's right. Let's see. Some of you people like Marnie, right? Some of you do, right?
15: Why is she doing the
23: I don't know.
15: Why is she the Bushwhackers all of a sudden?
23: Oh, she's got camo on.
15: Yeah, see? Brilliant, Marnes. Brilliant.
17: She's looking for homeless men right now. She's wandering around. Here we go.
0: Let's keep it going.
23: A lot of those in Chaska.
15: Yeah.
23: Oh.
17: I don't even know why we're doing this one. Name something a car might drive through, she said.
0: Waterfall.
17: Waterfall.
23: I think what happened, somebody yelled wall, and I think she heard waterfall and just said it. Is that what happened?
17: He's trying so hard to help.
23: Because somebody said wall.
17: Terrible answer.
0: Give her a break.
15: You guys should go on that love
17: boat. Was it there?
16: No.
17: It was not.
23: Oh,
17: sorry. No,
23: nobody said waterfall.
15: Hawk, you have the answers.
17: I don't.
15: I don't know.
23: Yeah. Well, he's like, it's not on my list. Yeah. Maybe it's on Maxo's list.
17: I'm going to be on the stage in 3 hours.
15: Maybe
17: I'm
15: Maxo wrote it down.
17: Name a place where items get dropped off. She said,
16: My mom's house.
17: Not there.
23: Oh,
17: no,
23: Lola's
17: sorry,
23: house.
17: Dino. No, sorry.
15: Sorry, Dino.
17: And finally, what's something you'd see in a city park? She said,
16: a homeless man.
17: I'm going to give her a point because number five answer is people. And
23: that counts.
17: They are people.
23: Yes. They are people. Yes.
15: They are people.
17: That's people.
15: Yes.
17: How many total points did she get then?
16: 21 total between her and Big D.
17: Oh.
23: And that's just enough for Dino to win the prize anyway because we got to get rid of him by 2 o'clock. So who the hell cares?
15: Go nice job, now. Dino.
23: Dino is the winner.
17: All right. I got to go. Thank you, guys. Have fun with
15: him.
17: Bye, everybody.
15: Hawk.
17: Love you. Much love.
23: All right, one more hour of the Power Trip Morning Show. We have an awesome prize package, actually. What is it? Isn't it, Zach, like $550 or something of value?
0: Yeah, that's
23: it's
0: right,
23: legit.
0: Core. I'm gonna flaunt it to everybody out here. Look at this backpack.
16: It,
0: if you stick
23: this
0: around.
23: This is like high-level stuff.
0: Look at this backpack. It's kind of
16: big.
0: Amazing. From Branded Bills.
23: And there's stuff in it.
0: There is stuff in it. It's full of shirts. In front there, a hat holder as well.
23: Genius.
0: It's called the Day Tripper. It's phenomenal. It's worth $550, and it could be yours if you stick around and keep with us on the Power Trip. But go get some water and stay hydrated out there.
23: One of you will win that in the 1 o'clock hour right here live at the Minnesota State Fair Power Trip Morning Show on The Fan. 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

0: Welcome back to the Power Trip Morning Show live from the Minnesota State Fair. Shadow of the Grandstand, 1 hour to go. Again, that awesome branded Bills backpack and the, I don't know what Zach called it, some kind of hat holder sauce of some kind. That awesome prize package. There's a bunch of stuff in there. Thanks to our friends at Branded Bills. We'll give that away. We'll do that next segment. There was a guy in the crowd. He said he hadn't heard in the first hour and change. He hadn't heard a Vegas construction update.
1: Oh, the people are dying for it, especially Chad Abbott.
0: Yeah, so I wasn't going to do it, but that guy specifically asked for it.
2: Yeah.
0: So do you guys have any updates on either the like the Hard Rock Guitar or the A's Stadium or any new businesses or restaurants that may have popped up in the last couple of weeks in Las Vegas?
3: No. It's coming together.
0: Okay.
3: Things are they finished up the balconies on the Hard Rock Casino, and they're pretty much almost done with the top of it. So
0: now, when did they start the construction for the changeover to the F1? Like, when did they put those bridges
3: actually
0: up?
3: Actually, Corey, they've already started.
0: Yeah,
3: they started
0: on
3: August 31st.
0: Okay, so hang on. I don't know if he's listening. So it started August 31st?
3: Yeah.
0: So we're just a handful of days in. So do we have a progress
3: update? If you want, I'll file live reports if you want next week.
0: I would love that.
2: Well, wait a minute. When are they opening the A's Stadium?
3: Couple years, hopefully.
2: Have they started?
3: Did you see?
0: They've started.
3: They've canceled the casino that they're going to build with it for right now. They don't have the money. And of course.
2: Don't be mean to Brian.
3: No.
2: Of course.
3: He's got the
2: be nice to Brian.
3: No, he's great. No, it's great. He's just carrying the two court dogs and
2: Well, like father, like son.
3: I thought you were going there, and I was trying to beat you to it, and then I just led you to it.
0: Hang on. Let's not get distracted. The man wants a Vegas construction update, and we're doing childish
3: There's
0: jokes.
3: Supposed to be a Bally Casino next to it at the A's Stadium, and they ran out of money, and they're not building it for now. So,
2: well, that's sad.
3: Who is going to that stadium? Who's going to want to watch baseball in Vegas?
2: Bonus.
1: Yeah, John Bonus will buy it.
3: Yeah, he can keep it. Keep it alive.
2: Any team like that's the like road yourself. Team fans, they'll want to go.
0: So we don't have an exact percentage in terms of how far the A Stadium is.
3: I mean, I 10, maybe 15. It's taking shape. They got the lower bowl.
4: Is it a diamond shape?
2: Well said.
3: The baseball part of it is,
4: that's what I was hoping.
0: All right, what about any other businesses or maybe fast food joints or banks
2: or small
0: apartment complexes that have been either permitted in the city of Las Vegas or that are already underway?
1: Keep in mind before you answer this, I think I can see Chad Abbott on top of the grandstand right now.
0: Then hang on. Then let's keep going. Let's see this thing through.
2: Aren't they doing like a 5-story In-N-Out burger? Or was that a bit?
3: No, the In-N-Out is done. That was completed a few months ago, and it is wonderful. It's right in the new Boulevard Mall area, BLVD, which stands for Boulevard or something. I don't know.
0: Oh, that makes
2: sense. You've Googled that. Yeah, you have Googled that.
3: Never go BLVD.
2: Oh, Hawkhead BD.
0: All right, in general, State Fair crowd, do you want more Vegas construction updates on the Power Trip Morning Show Monday through Friday? The same or less?
2: That guy said
0: more. Make some noise if you want more.
2: That guy said more.
0: Make some noise if you want way less.
2: That's Chad Abbott's
0: just
2: cousin.
0: Sydney.
3: Just Sydney.
0: Just Sydney.
2: Yeah.
0: Make some noise if you want the exact same amount of updates.
2: Yay!
0: I think the winner was more.
2: Yeah, I think it was more.
0: All right, so we're off on Monday, but then let's ramp it up on Tuesday.
3: Feels like Vegas
2: out there. We could just play this segment back on Monday.
0: Yeah. Oh, yeah, best of.
2: Yeah, best of.
0: I don't think the construction's changed much between
3: By the way,
0: and Monday.
3: Abbott's going to love best of on Monday. It is a full-blown initials invitational marathon. Every quarterfinal from 5:30 to 9, Abbott's going to listen to it all.
1: Just running it back the whole tournament.
3: Oh, yeah.
1: Let's go.
2: That's brilliant. I'm proud of you.
1: The people love it.
2: That's what I would
1: do. People love it.
2: I'm proud of you, Zach.
3: That's actually my tribute to you.
2: I'm proud.
3: Well, the only difference is
2: you can't find enough of me winning.
3: Well, that's the thing. I won in the quarterfinal round.
2: Yeah.
3: I didn't win in the semifinal round. We are not playing any of the semifinals. No way.
2: Right, correct. Well
3: that is played. Funny when you would, it would be just.
2: Well played, young Padawan. Well played. I'm proud of you.
3: Oh, man.
0: So that's it for the Vegas construction?
3: I think that's it. The In-N-Out's good. Great Diet Coke.
0: Where do you get Diet Coke here at the fair?
3: Fresh French fries over there. They also have a place in the.
0: But I got the.
3: Yeah.
2: Thank you, brother.
3: But we're talking about like actual pop, not this bottled stuff. It's fine. It's fine.
1: You almost swore.
5: Yeah,
3: I know. I'm very passionate about this, all right?
2: Everybody be cool, man.
3: And keep your cup if you get one there, because it's half-price refills. You just go right over there and dodge the bees. And
2: where?
5: Jeez.
3: Fresh French fries.
2: You don't can't dodge call them that. Yeah, don't, and don't dodge them.
1: Send them my way.
2: Yeah, talk to them. Compliment them.
4: Yeah, we're people too, okay?
2: Yeah, compliment the bees.
4: Look us in the
3: Actually,
4: eye.
3: I only see C's over here.
2: What is happening?
5: Oh, my God, Zach.
1: Zach.
3: Like you're... Yeah, Zach. I don't know how that works.
2: Wait a minute.
5: What is happening?
2: There are so many ways that could go, and none of them are good. They were all problematic. Here,
5: what the hell,
2: if
5: Zach?
2: If you meant C words, that's even worse than the joke you were going for. No.
4: I don't think you know cup size.
2: And no one would believe that's how you got fired.
4: This isn't how I thought the ending was going to go.
2: Wait, Zach did what?
3: What a conundrum for HR.
2: Yeah, where's Emily?
3: She is here.
2: When Max said 2 hours ago when Marnie had that ice cream cone, I go, you're lucky there's no HR. You're out of here.
3: Oh, man.
1: Well, listen, I'm not number one on their list. That's 9 to noon, Mondays through Fridays.
2: Arrivederci.
3: And 2 to 3, Tuesday through Thursday. Yeah.
2: Arrivederci. See you later.
3: Keep marking that one off.
2: All right, so here's what I think we should do. Backpacks up for grabs. But the four of you, Marnie, Max, Zach, and Sauce, are going to square off. We're going to play team codes.
5: Ooh. Hell yeah.
2: When we come back. Now, normally when we play team codes on the show, it's pretty loosey-goosey. We keep track of score, but it's not like initials. Yeah. We don't really care who wins or loses. It's just kind of for fun. But this time it's going to matter. I am going to keep track of the score. But right now, one at a time, I want each of you to pick somebody you're playing for. And then if you win, they get the backpack.
1: All
2: so,
1: right.
2: Sauce, start with you. Who do you want to play for?
4: Oh, man.
2: And if you win, they win this awesome backpack and prize package from our friends at Branded Bills. The selection is yours. Pick a partner. Wait, Sauce, will you take bribes?
5: Yeah, I'll take bribes. But where is the real Smitty? I'm still here. Did he leave? The real one.
1: He died.
5: He died?
1: Yeah, he died.
5: Is the other Smitty here?
2: The other Smitty Ooms.
5: Yeah, I want him as my partner.
2: Which one?
5: The real Smitty Oom.
2: Oh, the real Smitty Oom.
5: Yeah, I want Smitty Oom. He's smart.
4: He's real?
3: The real one?
2: Oh, yeah, the
5: real
2: Smitty
5: one passed
1: the
5: away.
1: Real Smitty Oom, please stand up.
5: How did he pass?
1: You didn't hear?
5: I'm
1: going to say it.
5: Nope, can't say it.
2: So Sauce is playing for the real Smitty Oom. I jotted that down. Zachary, find a person that you want to win for.
5: Ladies, there's no reason to raise your hand.
1: Or maybe there is. He might have discovered something with Marnie.
5: It's just like if Hawk picked.
3: I'm going to do a marching band guy right here. He's cool.
2: Who's marching band?
3: Right here.
2: Oh, right in the front. Right on.
3: Good?
2: Oh,
5: what? Oh, yeah. He didn't even raise his hand. That's poor guy. Yeah. He just wants to sit in the sun.
1: He didn't want
5: to
1: play.
2: What's your name? Yell it.
3: Lucas.
2: Lucas. All right. Zach's playing for Lucas. Maxo, go for it. Find somebody you want to play for.
5: Dudes, no point raising your hand.
1: Dudes, please. You're making it hard.
5: There's no point raising your hand.
1: I'll play for this lovely lady right here, the blonde one right there. Hey.
2: All right. So blonde.
5: Ta-da!
3: Okay.
2: We're going to go front row blonde is who you're playing for. No, what's your name?
5: Wayne.
2: What is it?
3: Dawn.
2: D-A-W-N?
1: Like you just said blonde.
5: Like the soap?
4: Blonde Dawn.
2: Yeah, blonde Dawn. Okay, Marnie, last but not least, go for it. Find a partner.
4: Oh, man. There's so much.
2: You're pretty good at this game. Yeah. You might win. Yeah. I think all four of you are good at this game. I think it's pretty even.
5: Do you want a corn dog?
4: Yes, I do. Thank you. No, it wasn't for me.
5: No, it was for this guy.
2: What do you think, Marnes?
5: From Dino.
2: Who looks like they deserve a backpack?
4: Well,
2: this is a nice backpack, too. Legit.
4: I know.
2: High quality.
4: There's a lot of pressure, but the man is pointing at the woman, the woman's pointing at the man. So between the two of you, one of you decide who gets me.
3: Oh, jeez. Sheepers. Sheepers.
2: Do you see him? He proudly smiled and goes, go for it. And he pointed at his wife.
3: Wow. Hey, that's hot.
2: I think we have three winners.
5: That's odd.
2: All right, so... yell out one of your names. Keith? All right. Marnie's playing for Keith.
5: Keith Marlar?
4: Big K.
2: Nope. All right, when we come back, these four will square off, and one of the four of those listeners is going to win this awesome backpack. We'll play team codes after this live from the Minnesota State Fair on The Fan. Our iHeartRadio.
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0: 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Thanks for swinging out and seeing us. If you are in front of us right now, if not, thanks for listening. Or just in general, thanks for listening to the Power Trip Morning Show Monday through Friday, 5:30 to 9. All right, so before the break, I had you guys pick partners. We have this awesome backpack from Branded Bills. It's worth like $550, the whole prize package together. So we're going to do team codes. Max, Sauce.
1: Yeah. Play from the crowd.
0: Zachary.
1: Play from the crowd.
2: Hell yeah.
0: Zachary and Marnie.
2: Who are you going to sit by?
1: I'm going to sit by this guy. He seems cool.
0: So
1: we're dating now.
2: What?
1: We're dating.
2: You guys are a couple?
1: Yeah.
2: What's your name?
1: Kyle.
2: Does Rosie know?
3: Hey, Wayne.
1: Look at that. We can make it a throuple, Saucy.
2: Yeah, sure. I'm in. If you're in, I'm in.
1: Let's do it, yeah.
4: Very poly of you.
2: Thank you. That's what my mom calls me.
5: Aw. Sweet.
0: And the message boards.
2: What? My mom's not on the message boards.
4: She's
0: on the dark
1: web. She's on Reddit.
2: Yeah, I bet she was on Reddit about 10 years ago.
0: All right, so here's how this game works. And again, the key is, by the way, we need zero help from the audience.
2: Yeah, especially you, Smitty.
0: Please do not yell out answers, even if you know it. Don't do that. That ruins the bit.
2: Yeah, of course. Put a lot of work into this.
0: So. Team codes works like this. Teams have like three-letter codes that they use for statistics. I kind of cheated because the White Sox, Marnie, are in town this weekend. You're familiar with them, right? I believe team code is like CHW or something like that. And I'm like, there's not enough words that have those three letters consecutively.
5: Sure.
0: So I just changed it and cheated and just did CHI.
5: Okay? Chi.
0: Yeah, the old chi. So I have 20 words. All 20 words have the letters C-H-I consecutively somewhere in the word. It can be the beginning, the middle, or the end. Sauce, you get it, right?
2: What?
0: So I read out the clue, and then these four don't have to yell out their name. It's not like initials where their name is their buzzer. They just have to yell out the answer. So that's why it's super important that nobody here yells out the answer. Just let these four yell out the answer. If it's close, we'll let the crowd decide who yelled out the answer first.
2: Wayne.
5: Okay.
0: No,
5: okay.
0: Remember, you don't yell out your name.
2: C-H-I?
0: No, yeah, you just yell out the answer. Everybody understand the bit? Zach,
5: yes.
0: Ready?
1: Yeah.
0: Marnie, yes. Max, yes.
2: Yes, sir.
5: Yeah.
0: All right, here we go. Number one. Of CHI. Here we go. My favorite fingers.
5: Chicken.
0: Oh, Marnie was quick. Were you waiting on that one? That was super quick. Look at Keith off to a quick start. Marnie has
5: a 1-0
0: lead. Number two. Mexican band.
2: Mariachi.
0: Oh. Yeah, Sauce. Sauce was first.
1: Hell yeah.
0: Hola. Again, nobody yell out the answers in the crowd. Just let these four play. All right, number three. The 67th most populated country in the world.
2: China.
0: Nope.
2: CHI. It's got it in there.
0: 67th.
2: A bad answer is funnier.
0: 67th.
1: Chile?
0: Yes,
2: Let's
0: Max.
2: Go.
0: Chile is correct.
2: Let's go.
0: China. Yeah,
2: konnichiwa.
0: China's over a billion.
2: I know. I'm sorry.
0: Max has one. Marnie has one. Sauce has one. Here's number four. Some women don't love being called this tiny animal.
5: Chick.
0: Yes.
1: Oh.
0: Wow, that one hit close to home.
5: I don't mind it.
0: Where do you stand on... That's not how you spell bitch. That's They do have CHI, but not in the
2: other. Seco, stop being weird.
0: Marnie, where do you stand on the word chick? You're indifferent?
5: As long as you put the word hot in front of it.
0: So if I'm like, look at those hot chicks, you're like, cool, that was very progressive.
5: Oh, no, I thought you meant just to me.
0: Oh, just to you. Okay.
5: Yeah.
0: Jeez.
2: Wow, Beavis.
0: Marnie, you have two. Max has one. Sauce has one. Here's number five. Prominent on Popeye, Quagmire, and Leno.
5: Chin.
0: Wow. Yes. That is a chin, and Marnie has three.
1: Okay,
0: Keith, you feeling good? She's doing well.
2: Boo!
0: Yeah, boo! All right. Again, all of these answers have C, H,
5: vulnerable
0: and
5: right
0: I
5: now.
0: Consecutively.
1: I'm sorry.
0: Here we go. Number six. Chocolate.
1: My boyfriend helps you.
0: Chocolate.
5: White. No, what?
1: Whoa.
5: Sorry, Max.
1: Oh, hey. We need
0: that was Pavlovian. All right, hang on. Let me finish this one.
1: We need a psychologist to establish that. Why did you say white?
5: I don't.
0: Number six, chocolate, potato.
5: Chips.
0: Poker. Yes,
5: My
0: chips
5: God.
0: Is right. And Marnie's starting to pull away. She has four. Max has one. Sauce has one. This will be fun. Ready? Number seven.
5: That's funny.
0: Liking pleasure from pain.
4: Oh.
1: Masochist.
0: Yes.
1: Let's go. Come on now.
5: If we're going to get the psychologist in.
1: My friends told me about that.
0: So when I did this game, I didn't know what time Chris was leaving, and I assumed Chris would still be here. And I'm like, how fast are Max and Chris going to yell out the answer? But Max did get it. That's sadomasochism or masochist or masochism. I would have accepted any of them. Marnie has four. Max has two. Sauce has one. Here's number eight. I have the world record for going here.
1: Chipotle.
0: Yep. Sauce. Nice. Chipotle is the right answer. I have the world record for going to Chipotle the most times without ever actually eating there. It's true, by the way.
5: Just
0: no one on the planet.
5: I've been there,
0: I think, 47,000 times, and I've never eaten there once.
6: But, that's a lot.
0: My girls like it. Sauce, that's point number two for you. Marnie has four. Max and Sauce each have two. Number nine. Purple.
5: Rain. Whoops.
1: What?
0: Purple is the most often connected color to this flower. Purple. Nobody yell it out. Purple is the most often connected color to this flower. If nobody gets it in like 10 seconds, we'll let the crowd yell it out. Nobody? 10, 9, 8, 7, 6,
1: Chiquita
0: 5,
1: banana.
0: 4, 3, 2, 1. Crowd, yell it out. It's an orchid. Yes, the crowd here at the Minnesota State Fair knew it. That's an orchid that's right in the old middle.
1: I had no idea.
0: Orchid.
5: In the flower.
0: They knew it. All right. Marnie has four. Max has two. Sauce has two. Number 10. And the letters are C-H-I. Number 10. The Sevilles. Simon. Theodore.
1: Chipmunks.
0: Max was first. That is a chipmunk.
1: You faked me out with the Seville. I was like, chip club. Oh, wait. Never mind.
0: All right, Marnie, geez. He's chipping away. Marnie, he has three now. Yep. Marnie has four. Max is one back with three. Sauce has two.
1: Let's go.
0: Zach has a long way to go. Lucas is just baking in the sun,
1: Lucas.
0: Hoping that you're coming back.
1: Zach's sitting on Chippendales.
0: Yep.
6: Genius.
5: Literally?
6: No.
1: Depends on the night.
6: Hot.
5: Lucky.
0: Number 11. Barnes. Number 11 of CHI. Here we go. Once a year, a famous fictional person goes down
5: chimney.
0: One. Chimney, Marnie. Yes, that was quick. That is the old chimney, and you're getting some claps from Keith.
5: You said goes down one.
0: Yes, that's how I said it.
5: Christmas.
1: Birthday.
0: Marnie has five. Max has three. Sauce has two. Number 12. Travis made headlines in 2009 in a Connecticut attack. Travis made headlines in 2009 in a Connecticut attack. 10, 9, 8, 7, 6, 5, 4, 3, 2, 1.
6: Crowd, do you know it?
0: Somebody said it. Say it again. It's a chimpanzee. That was the chimp that ripped that gal's face off.
1: Oh, no.
0: Travis the chimp just ripped her to shreds.
1: Happened to Rosie
0: that was chimp or chimpanzee.
1: Except he attacked.
0: wasn't Travis the chimp the one in that documentary as well?
1: No idea.
0: I think he was.
1: Hey, the lady that got attacked.
0: Pre or post?
1: Post. Yeah, he would. Yeah,
0: definitely. Yeah.
5: She's messy.
1: She's famous. She's messy.
5: Oh,
0: you're getting emails. You're on a run.
1: Yeah, Marge. You're getting emails from Travis. He can
0: I think he got killed. Marnie has five. Max has three. Sauce has two. CHI. Here's number 13. Home Alone. Ferris Bueller's
4: Chicago.
0: Chicago and Zach is on the board.
1: There we go.
0: And Dave Schwartz's favorite show, The Bear. Yes, Chicago. Marnie has five. Max has three. Sauce has two. Zach has one. Number 14. A Japanese rice cake or one of my dogs.
1: Mochi.
0: Mochi.
1: Nice.
0: Pays to know me.
5: You have dogs?
0: Oh, yeah.
1: The one with the lady parts?
0: No, that was Zero, R.I.P. She had twisted lady parts. It's supposed to be 12 and 6. Hers was 1 and 7.
1: Hey, we've all been there.
0: So she peed on her back foot a lot when she went to the bathroom. But no, both of my current French Bulldogs have...
4: Did you check before you got them?
0: Standard Zach. Parts.
1: Prove it.
2: Zach, weird.
4: Well, Max is saying,
7: yeah, let me see that thing.
0: Do you remember when my dog Zero was alive? Remember we at one point we argued, does she have the most famous lady parts in the Twin Cities? At least most talked about? They got referenced all the time. Yeah. Name somebody or something that had a more famous female part for those 10 years.
4: We should have done a state fair shirt.
1: Do you have a ranking system?
0: Yeah, Rosie. No, just name. Yeah, we could tap on that guy, but yeah. Name another one.
2: Yeah, Hawk's sister.
0: Okay. But yeah, she's from Indiana. All right. So we have Marnie with 5, Max with 3, Sauce with 3 now, and Zach has 1.
2: Zacko.
0: 6 items to go. Here's number 15. Hawk and Max might have...
1: Sex addict. Pause.
0: Annoying. Hawk and Max might have dozens.
1: Children.
0: Children!
4: Oh, my God.
0: And Max gets point number 4.
1: I am not defobbing.
0: He said that so proudly and confidently. Like, yeah, how is that hard?
1: And then I looked around to see if any of them were in the crowd.
0: That would be the all-time play if, after 15 items, I truly introduced you to 3 kids that genetically lined up.
2: That'd be so good.
0: It'd be the greatest segment in the history of the Power Trip Morning Show.
1: Here's Bonquisha. Here's just, Tyrone.
0: And just left them with you.
2: Yeah.
0: All right, figure it out.
2: Good luck, Max.
0: All right, so Marnie has 5. Down to the wire here. Marnie has 5. Max has 4. Sauce has 3. Zach has 1. Here's number 16. Shields. Holmes, Kelsey, Mahomes.
1: Chiefs.
0: Oh, is that Max?
1: Yes, sir.
0: Max was first, and that ties it up at the top. Will Shields, now. Priest Holmes, Travis Kelsey,
1: come
0: Patrick Mahomes are
1: I
0: all
1: got Chiefs. You, Don. Yeah, I got you, Don.
0: Tie at the top with Marnie and Max. They each have 5. Sauce has 3. Zach has 1.
5: He's coming up strong behind me.
0: 4 to go. Okay. Take it down a notch. Yeah. Here's number 17.
1: They're so dirty, Marnes.
0: All right, here we go.
2: Yeah, Marnes.
5: Just I didn't say think, anything I didn't around like here.
0: Again, if you're just joining, the letters are C-H-I. Number 17. Inside a 2009 local locker room, according to sources. Inside a 2009 local locker room, according to some sources. 10, 9, 8, 7, 6, 5, 4,
1: Chiquita
0: 3,
1: banana.
0: 2, 1. Who knows the word? You guys remember the word?
2: Oh, schism.
0: It's a schism. Oh. That's right.
2: Good job.
1: That's a good one. That's a brilliant
0: Ben
1: one.
0: Lieber remembers the schism, according to Brad Childers. A schism, absolutely. And everybody misses that one. So Marnie has 5 still. Max has 5 still. Sauce has 3. Now. Zach has 1. And there are 3 to go. So, Lucas, you're
4: sorry, Lucas.
2: Yeah,
4: I
2: sorry,
4: suck.
2: Lucas.
1: It's over, Lucas.
2: Yeah, it's over.
0: All right, here we go. Number 18. Gaudi, Art Vandelay, and Frank Lloyd Wright.
2: Architecture.
0: Sure, architect. Sure. Sauce, yep, architect.
2: Oh, sweet.
0: So we have 2 to go, and Marnie has 5, Max has 5, Sauce has 4.
2: How many does Wayne have?
1: All right.
0: Number 19 of CHI. Here we go. Washing or slot?
2: Machine.
0: Ooh, I think Marnie was first. I'm not trying to play favorites.
2: Shocking.
0: Do we agree or not?
1: Of course you do.
2: Shocking.
0: They're saying yes.
2: It was Marnie.
0: Marnie, yes?
2: Marnie.
0: Yeah, they're saying Marnie was first. I heard her first. Was right. Marnie was first. All right, so
5: Buffalo.
0: With 1 to go, Marnie, you have 6. Max has 5. Sauce has 4. Zach has 1. So, Max, you need this to tie.
1: Come on now.
0: I don't have a tiebreaker, so if you guys tie...
5: Two backpacks.
0: Maybe we're flipping a coin. We'll figure that out in a second.
1: Just a suggestion off the top of my head. Mud wrestle, maybe?

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0: All right, welcome to the final segment of the Power Trip Morning Show, live from the Minnesota State Fair on The Fan. That's Marnie Gellner. Hi, Marnie.
1: Hi, hey, thanks for having me.
0: Just a man of the people. Look at you. Just taking photos and slapping backs.
2: She's not a man.
0: Kissing babies. Yeah, she's the man of the people. I don't see gender. There's Zach Halverson. Hi, Zach.
3: What am I of the people?
0: Shh. Circle not, back to me.
4: Not in front of B-Health.
3: All right, well, yeah. Let's go next. Max?
0: Max. Hi, Max.
5: Hey,
0: Max Fuller.
5: Buenos dias.
0: Max, you were here early with Double T and then Double
5: I
0: B.
5: Was. Yeah, Double T dipped out on your boy.
0: What happened?
5: About halfway through the show.
0: No,
5: really?
0: So
5: thanks, Chad Abbott.
0: I thought that was planned. That was not planned?
5: Well, it was supposed to be 9:30. And then about 8:45, he's like, oh, actually.
0: Did he have a concert in Mille Lacs at 4?
5: I think he did, yeah. I think he's playing the drums or the xylophone for Hawk.
0: What if Hawk, and Trent Tucker are carpooling? Yeah.
6: They just play two acoustic guitars. They do Simon and Garfunkel
5: they just do
6: covers.
5: The big air guitar.
0: Yeah, yep. And there's Sauce. Meet
5: Hi.
0: Sauce, Paul Lambert. Hi, Sauce.
6: Maxo, thanks. You don't have to say that. I'm not that friendly. Maxo just met the real Smitty Ume.
5: I'm honored. I shook his hand with both hands.
6: Yeah, Wayne's son. Yeah.
5: I'm never going to wash his hand ever again.
6: Yep.
3: What does he think about the fact that there's somebody out there that made a Twitter account off of his name? Like, he's
0: flattered.
3: He's about as famous as anybody in this.
6: He, every once in a while, he'll text me and he'll be like, I'm out at the bar. And some guy just realized I was the real Smitty Ume and I haven't paid for a drink in like 2 hours. Yeah.
3: It's the best.
6: Yeah, he loves being nice. Smitty Ume. Yeah.
0: And he knows historically, too, every time since we're essentially the same age, every time I go like, man, I really like Jamiroquai. So I'll go, you know who else really likes Jamiroquai?
5: Smitty Ume.
0: Oh, Smitty Ume.
5: Yeah,
0: and I'll go, yeah, he's got good taste in music. He likes good stuff.
6: Yeah.
3: I bet the touch tunes at those bars are just filled with everything he likes.
6: Yeah, correct.
5: Is Treaser here?
6: No.
5: Or the Beezer?
6: No.
3: What
6: I haven't. You never know about
3: is
6: the Beezer.
3: Is Hot Ass Randy here?
6: No, Hot Ass Randy.
3: He's at, clearly he's at
0: my,
3: not.
0: No, he's at my. He was at my house like a day or two
6: hot
0: ago.
6: Hot Ass Randy does not go to the fair.
0: Oh, why is that?
3: Uh-oh.
6: Just conspiracy theories.
5: Is he the guy that tried to fight me a couple years ago?
6: No, Randy would stand up for you.
3: So he wasn't here Tuesday, Wednesday, Thursday, Friday, or today?
6: No.
3: Okay.
0: Interesting. So when I was here?
6: Yeah, he has. No, I think he's at your house now.
0: But I'm not there. Why would he be? I think Smitty Ume and I are the only two people in Minnesota that like Jamiroquai.
6: Yeah.
5: Oh, I love Jamiroquai, Doc.
0: Jamiroquai slams.
5: Whales.
0: Old school Jamiroquai, tough to beat.
5: Whales.
6: And you're the only two people that have put up with my stupidity for 20 plus years.
0: Well, I don't know if put up is the right.
5: Put out.
0: The right phrase.
6: Yeah, I mean, yeah.
3: Love the Bawaka shirt, too. That's nice. Beautiful.
6: What's that?
1: Bawaka.
3: Yeah, Bawaka.
6: Good dude scene?
0: Is that what you call him?
3: Not at all.
6: How about Tommy texted me yesterday and just goes, Bawley, in all caps, elite dude scene at the Gopher game.
3: Yeah.
6: And he hasn't responded. I don't know where he is. I thought he'd be here today, man.
5: Yeah, he's rowing the boat, let's just say.
6: Yeah, oh yeah.
3: He's in Stillwater, isn't he, or something?
6: Day drinking? For a wedding, yeah. I think a wedding that he forgot
3: If you
6: about.
3: See him tonight, be careful. He is
6: That's the best feral. Stillwater story, when he said...
3: Yes.
6: He ran into a guy, then he saw him 2 days later and said, we got to catch up. And he said, I saw you for like 3 hours on Saturday. Yeah. Tommy had no idea.
3: And he saw him spending most of his time dancing with his brother.
6: Yes.
3: He was just him and Schmoll on the dance floor dancing together.
0: Wait, why would two dudes do that? So, Max, hang on. So, let's go back to the fact that Double T just bailed.
6: Oh, yeah. Sorry.
5: Yeah,
0: you guys made it sound natural because like at 9 o'clock, I'm like, oh, Max and Brett are just rolling around. I guess Double T's gone. So, that was not planned.
5: That was not planned, and that's why the conversation quickly pivoted to Dejan Love.
6: Brilliant. The greatest bit of all time.
5: Of all time.
6: Who knows about this fake 49ers bit?
5: It's the best bit
6: It's the
5: in
6: greatest
5: history.
6: Bit on the internet that doesn't include Lisa Ann. It's
5: Talk
6: outstanding.
5: About it.
0: Jeez.
6: It's so good.
0: Classless.
6: It's got, there is an hour video of him lying to women to get money. An hour
5: long.
6: It's just an hour
5: of just
6: long
5: videos
6: of
5: his, he sent to
6: his
5: people.
6: FaceTime videos.
5: It's
6: the best bit that's ever hit the internet.
0: So let me ask you guys this. I'm not saying Dejan Love, if that's his real name. I don't know how smart this guy is. My guess
6: he's not.
0: He's not?
6: No.
5: He got $1 million.
0: What if, though? What if he's playing the long game? Would you take the bet in the next 7 years that he's on Dancing with the Stars?
5: He's for sure going to pivot this into something.
6: Oh,
5: a podcast.
6: Yeah.
0: Even if he goes to jail, right? Even if he goes to jail first, he'll be some kind of...
3: He can be whoever he wants to be.
5: We'll get a longest yard bit. We'll get a live stream of the prison football game if he's
6: in prison. There's a DM he sent American Airlines that said, I normally fly private, but my bank account is locked out because I have too much money. Can you fly me into Tampa so I can try out for the Buccaneers? I play for the 49ers. No, I don't know if they bit, but it's
1: why wouldn't they? That sounds like a totally normal.
6: Oh my god.
5: You'd be surprised. He got over $1 million that he scammed from people.
6: Yeah.
1: Look at these two with the teddies.
5: Poor guy.
6: He said cheese
5: and pointed at
6: that guy. Ran.
5: Now he's leaving.
3: Now he's hurt.
1: Wow.
6: Yeah, poor guy.
3: I will say, if Saturdays with Sauce was still around, you would go wall to wall with this deep.
5: 100%.
3: Like the last 3 weeks.
5: We would deep dive into Dejan Love. We would do two hours.
6: No, I'm not kidding. We'd do 2 hours on it. Because it's so stupid that people fell for it.
5: He's so bold.
6: Just asking, and of course, the best bit is he carried his helmet with him everywhere he went. He went to get braids with his helmet in his hand.
1: Isn't that what NFL players do?
6: Oh, man.
3: I got to ask Ben Lieber where he brought his helmet to.
6: The videos are so good.
0: I mean, both things can be true, though, right? He's an a-hole and mean for doing it, but they're also dumb for falling for it.
3: 100%.
6: You are correct.
5: It's both. 1,000,000%.
6: You are correct.
0: We don't have to do, we can victim shame and go, these women kind of deserve it. They just were jersey chasing and money chasing. But he's also an a-hole for doing it.
6: Yeah, how often do you think Mark Parrish has to call a restaurant and go, sorry, too much money in my account, can't pay? Like, what?
0: You had that wrong, because Parrish does pay the bill.
6: Yeah, great point. Yeah.
3: Rosie's always the one with too much money in his account.
6: We wouldn't say that anymore. We're not making fun.
0: No, arrivederci to those jokes.
6: Yeah, off to Rosie.
0: Order up. Stopped the whole momentum, because now we were like, God, it's bad.
1: Order up.
5: Poor Rosie.
6: Great fit. Yeah,
3: you feel so.
5: Rosie could run those routes at the same speed as Dejan Love was in those
6: videos.
5: He's
6: just as fast. Rosie would have looked better in the sand. The guy's route running is so bad.
5: It's
6: embarrassing.
5: If you watched 1 second of football, you would know he's
0: How much do you think the fan staff would have to pool to get together to get the butter people to do a sculpture of Rosen next year?
6: Oh, my God.
0: Next to Princess K of the Milky Way.
6: Parrish might pay for it.
0: What do you think that would cost?
6: $6?
0: To get a butter sculpture.
3: That's a lot of butter.
0: What is that supposed to mean?
3: No, it's a lot of butter. If you're asking how much it costs.
6: I mean,
0: I'm not worried about the cost of the butter. I'm worried about the
6: order.
3: Well, what else is that? You got to pay the guy to sculpt them.
0: Yeah, you got to pay the artist.
6: Don't do something for free.
5: There's other ways to pay.
1: Do you pay extra because he's tall?
6: Yeah, Zach.
1: No, I'm actually asking.
0: Yeah,
3: I would. Well, it's just his head, right?
0: Well, we could
3: like how much would it cost for
0: honestly?
3: Like,
1: well, I think you should at least go.
3: I go. We have different costs for each of us.
0: No, right? I want to go full body. Yeah, why do an entire
3: full body?
0: Yeah, we got to get the new knee in there.
6: Oh my good point. Gosh. Good point.
0: Why get a new one if we're not going to turn it into a butter sculpture?
6: Order up.
0: Dang it! Hang on. Arrivederci to this segment. Why are we falling for this? Why are we piling on
5: anymore? You started it, Zacho.
6: Yeah, you started it, Zacho.
3: All these people just roasting out there just to watch this stuff.
6: Yeah, it's
3: thank you guys.
0: They're going to stick around and ask Smitty Yoon about Jamiroquai. So, Marnes, is this your last day at the fair this year?
1: Yeah. Mm-hmm.
0: So, at 2 o'clock here in like 5 minutes when this show's over, are you absolutely bouncing out of here and piling out, or are you
1: going to
0: get something on the way out?
1: Yes, I am going to the bus stop, and I'm going to get on the correct bus this time, because yesterday I got on the wrong bus.
6: I've seen that movie.
3: What was it called?
6: Can't say.
0: Where'd you end up?
6: Smidium's children are in the crowd. I can't say.
1: I was in Eden Prairie, but just one stop away from where my car was, so my daughter had to come and get me. Mm. After I called D-Val and my husband, and I ended up... I mean, I got there.
6: Musty didn't answer.
5: Mohammed didn't come pick you up.
1: He was at work still. He's like, I can come and get you, but it's going to be like a half an hour. That happened. This
6: order
1: is where my head was yesterday. I'm in a vulnerable state, okay?
6: So did Flannel come pick you up?
1: It's Finley.
6: Oh, yeah, it doesn't matter. She doesn't play Eden Prairie hockey.
1: And she did. She did. She came and picked me up. I mean,
3: that's why Rosie couldn't be here today.
6: I love the stand-up microphone for Zach. It's so good.
1: It does have a ZZ Top kind of feel to it.
6: Yeah.
1: I've been coming to the State Fair for, I don't know, 20 years. I've never gotten on the wrong
6: bus. You were two?
1: Thank you. Yes, correct. And I always take public transportation. I've never gotten on the wrong bus until yesterday.
6: Yeah.
1: I got to Eden Prairie, and I guess I was in Chanhassen.
0: So when you're sitting on the bus and you're going back to your parking lot, how many times has somebody been walking up or down the aisle, and you can tell that they notice you, and they're like, you know, starstruck, and you're like, look, if you want a photo or an autograph, I'll quickly do this.
6: Yeah. Brilliant.
0: Does that happen a lot on the bus?
1: I don't know, because I've never said that.
0: Oh. But thought it.
1: Oh, yeah, of course. I mean, yeah. I'm thinking it right now.
0: Yeah.
1: All of you.
0: Arrivederci to being humble, right?
1: I'll sign something. I'll sign something.
6: Yeah, off to Tuscany.
1: I mean, who would do that?
6: Steve Lombardozzi.
0: Oh, Steve Lombardozzi. Are you back Sunday, Max?
5: Yes,
0: not?
5: Sir. Worst case scenario, we'll be out here. There will be about 1/100th of this crowd out here to watch us.
1: Aww. Why do you say that?
5: I don't know about that. 11-1 tomorrow, worst case scenario.
3: Man.
5: Corey will be listening.
0: I actually will be.
6: Yeah, he was listening when he picked me up. Corey and I rode
0: together. Yeah, listen, man. I got nothing to do.
3: You need to get high.
6: He supports you.
0: Wait a minute. I was driving in the car to the State Fair. Yeah. That's the wrong time to listen to your show?
3: You turn it to KMOJ something.
2: There is going to be 100, maybe 200,000 people here today, and not one of them other than you will be wearing a sweatshirt. This is just madness.
6: I have a sweatshirt on.
2: It's
1: a long sleeve t-shirt.
2: That's a long sleeve t-shirt.
6: It's got
2: this
6: a hood.
2: Nuts. How do you do it?
3: He's from the hood.
6: Yeah. Yeah,
0: well,
6: he's from the hood.
0: Some of us, me.
6: Gone too soon.
0: Me, John Kreisel and Rosie are willing to battle through almost any adversity.
2: We need to write something up for you.
6: Man, you're going
2: to
6: get another.
2: Send it to Marnie's
6: You're
2: going to
6: get another text message.
0: Who cares?
6: Yeah,
0: well, I'm just going to play cards and listen to Maxo's show. I got nothing else to do. You guys are the best. Thanks for coming out to the Minnesota State Fair to watch the Power Trip Morning Show. On Monday, Zach's got like a marathon of initials lined up for best of, but we're live Tuesday again, 5:30 to 9. Hey, that's Marnie's day. Bonus and Marnie on Tuesday. Right?
1: I'll be there.
0: See you on
1: then.
0: Tuesday.
6: Yeah, Vikes week, man.
0: Yeah, exactly. The NFL season underway on Wednesday, and the Vikes open on Sunday. So we'll talk a lot of purple next week. For Marnie Gellner, Zach Halverson, Max Fuller, Meat Sauce Paul Lambert, Chris Hockey, I'm Corey Cove. Right around the corner here, bunch of T-shirts. 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We're going to hang out there for a second or so. So if you want to say hi, walk right around this corner and buy a bunch of merch and then high-five us. Have a great weekend at the Minnesota State Fair. See you next week.
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25: Jeremiah Smith alone to the right side. Snapping a fade route right side. Smith separates. He has acres of orange. He pulls it in over his shoulder for a touchdown. And Ohio State has stretched out the lead. 33-10, Buckeyes in the fourth. Snap, Oklahoma State brings blitz. Picked up by Whittington. Moore rolls left, sets his feet, throws deep on the left sideline to Corey. Moore wide open. Makes the catch at the 20. Comes back at the 15. 10-5, touchdown. Three snaps, two scores. Oregon 13, Oklahoma State nothing. Are they partying at Autzen Stadium or what?
26: Edwards says we're good. And in Chapel Hill, you can light that bell tower blue. The North Carolina Tar Broncos take down TCU 15-10 in the Aer Lingus Classic to start the 2026 college football schedule on Westwood One.
0: It's time for Westwood One's coverage of NCAA football. 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
1: We welcome you to Autzen Stadium in Eugene, Oregon for week one of the college football season as the number two team in the country, the Oregon Ducks, host the Boise State Broncos. 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Hi, everybody. Along with Derek Rackley, I'm Danny Reed. Brad Heller will join us shortly from our Westwood One studios. Rack, we got week one out of the way last week in Dublin, Ireland. It's old hat for us by now, but on just a gorgeous September Saturday in the Emerald City, it's Oregon, it's Boise State. And in the case of these Ducks, expectations have never been higher. Why? Because we just heard the number two team in the country preseason. That's never happened in more than 100 years of Oregon football.
2: Yeah, it's happened because this team is locked and loaded with talent again. Start at the quarterback position. Dante Moore had an opportunity to go to the NFL last year. He decides to come back, takes a massive NIL payday, which I'm still going to, it's going to take a while for me to get used to that, by the way. But he's an extremely talented quarterback. Maybe one of the best in the country will get a chance to see him today. But outside of that, he's loaded with skill positions around him. Tight end position. Two out of three running backs that were producing for them last year return. A host of wide receivers. But maybe more importantly, Danny, I've been calling Oregon games for a number of years. They always had offense. They could always score points. It was defense.
1: Yeah.
2: A lot of times they would give up a lot of points. That's the thing I think is special about this group now under Dan Lanning, is he's brought that aggressive attacking nature that he had at Georgia when he won a national championship with them. And now Oregon is pairing really stingy defense with all the talent that they have on offense.
1: And the fact that they are virtually unbeatable here at Autzen Stadium. 38 consecutive non-conference home wins. That dates back to 2008. Who was the last non-conference team to beat them here? It was Boise State.
2: Yeah, Boise State's looking to try to recreate that a little bit. They had a chance a couple of years ago. We'll talk about that game from 2024. They almost knocked them off again. But that shows me that this team is not necessarily intimidated by this, the Oregon Ducks, or by this atmosphere. And Danny, this is one of the kind of sneaky atmospheres around college football. I was telling you as you made your first trip out here, everybody that I talked to, the capacity might be in the, what, 54, 56, 58,000 range?
1: Right.
2: But it feels like 85,000 inside this place. But Boise State's going to have to put together a really balanced and complete football game if they're going to try to knock off the number two team in the country because of how deep Oregon is. Oregon might be good enough to where they can handle a couple of mistakes. I'm not quite sure Boise is.
1: In the case of the Broncos, their history is steeped in the fact that they punch above their weight class and they throw knockout blows. However, it's been nine straight times against Power Conference competition. They've taken the loss ever since 2019 against the Florida State Seminoles that opened that season in Tallahassee. Much more to come from Autzen Stadium as we approach kickoff between Boise State and Oregon. 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
8: Second time in 3 years, Boise State led Oregon at halftime, but both times the Ducks rally for the win, 34-27 today. DeCorian Moore, a 61-yard touchdown as a catch and run from Dante Moore, 62 yards, and that was the go-ahead score midway through the fourth quarter. The Ducks hang on in the season opener. 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We'd like to thank our crew for this afternoon, our studio coordinator, Alex Teichert, studio engineer, Matthew Higdon, studio producer, Nick Pope, production assistance provided by Mike Martinez, spotter, Jerry Pituck, statistician, Jeremy Stone, engineer, Brian Dubose, coordinating producers, Brian Finkelstein and Aaron Cummins, executive producer, Mike Eby, and the senior vice president of sports for Cumulus Media and Westwood One is Bruce Gilbert. 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Troy Clarity, Anthony Herron, and Ty Floyd will bring you all the excitement, Albany State and Johnson C. Smith University. That will start at 3:30 p.m. Eastern tomorrow. And a reminder that if you can't get to a radio to hear us each week, you can listen to the live stream of every college football and NFL game we broadcast this season at our website, westwoodonesports.com, or download the Westwood One Sports app. Once again, the final score from Autzen Stadium in Eugene. Number 2, Oregon, survives against Boise State again, 34-27. Now for Danny Reed and Derek Rackley, I'm Brad Heller. Thank you for joining us. You've been listening to NCAA Football on Westwood One.

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